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8: 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Mostly sunny, today's high 68, mostly clear through the evening, overnight low 51.
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11: Oh, wow. I kind of feel like Jimmy Fallon being announced with that.
10: It's Izzy's Top 5 at 5. Top 5 songs from the class of 2024. All my guest DJs, they graduated in the class of 2024. Who's this?
12: Joshua Nelson.
10: Where are you from?
12: Renton, Washington.
10: When'd you graduate, bro?
12: Class of 2024. The year that Taylor Swift did her Eras tour.
10: All right, let's get this countdown started.
12: Song number 5.
13: Number 5.

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1: Moving 92.5.
0: Yeah, it's Izzy's top five at five. We're counting them down right now. Top five songs from the class of 2024. Who's this?
3: Christiana.
0: Where are you from?
3: I'm from Index, Washington.
0: Tell me something about the year you graduated.
3: The year that Beyonce went country.
0: Oh, I forgot about that.
3: 2024. Song number four. Espresso. Sabrina Carpenter.
1: Number four.

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1: Hello.
0: Hey, who's this?
1: Ron.
0: Where are you from?
1: Seattle.
0: And there was some beef going on the year you graduated.
1: Kendrick versus Drake.
0: Who are you picking? Who wins?
1: Kendrick. Song number three.
2: Izzy's top five at five.
3: Number three.

0: And now, top five songs from the class of 2024. Who's this?
1: Alexia.
0: Where are you from?
1: Everett.
0: Tell me something about the class of 2024.
1: Unfortunately, we have a Hawk Tua girl in 2024.
0: The Hawk Tua girl.
1: The Hawk Tua. Song number two.
2: Izzy's top five at five.
3: Number two.
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0: Lizzie's top five at five. Top five songs from the class of 2024.
1: Hello?
0: Hey, who's this?
1: Melissa.
0: Tell me something about graduating in the class of 2024.
1: We were some of the first people to have a normal graduation after COVID. Song number one.
0: What is it? I'm nervous.
1: A bar song, Shaboozy.
0: Oh, I like the way you said that.
1: Great.
0: Shaboozy.
1: Shaboozy.
2: Izzy's top five at five.
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0: Moving 92.5 to Izzy. What are you up to right now?
1: I'm just getting off of work.
0: Where's work?
1: On the waterfront. It's really nice.
0: Whoa, waterfront?
1: Yeah.
0: Wow, okay. So you, like, have the best view all day.
1: I do. It's really nice.
0: When's take your favorite radio host to work day?

0: following is an Amber Alert from Washington State Patrol for our area.
1: An Amber Alert has been issued for a missing 3-year-old boy, Joshua Ovalis, who was taken from Beaverton, Oregon on October 6th at 10:05 a.m. The suspect has been identified as Mari Martinez, described as a 5'3" female with blonde hair and a medium build. Mari Martinez was last seen driving a white 2022 Mercedes GLB with Oregon license plate MAMIII. Anyone with information, please call 911 immediately.
0: The preceding announcement has been an Amber Alert from the Washington State Patrol and MOVIN 92.5.
2: Seattle, apparently they are letting me do this again. What's up? It's Jose for Brooke and Jeffrey in the morning, and I'm talking about the 4th annual Jose and Friends comedy show. Yay! That's happening tonight at Club Galaxy at Muckleshoot Casino Resort. 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Now, I'm bringing some of the funniest people that I know. I'm talking Ashton Buell, Narin V,

0: kidding. Absolutely no guarantee that I'm going to behave myself, though. 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
13: 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Mostly sunny, today's high 68, mostly clear through the evening, overnight low 51.
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0: Where are you from?
1: I'm from Renton, actually.
0: I'm working on my Halloween movie list. What's your favorite Halloween movie? Any recommendations?
1: I gotta say, I'm not the biggest movie person, but I love Coraline.
0: Okay, I'm gonna get a lot of hate for this, but I've never seen Coraline. I know, I've never seen Coraline.
1: Izzy, how the hell?

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16: 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Mostly sunny, today's high 68, mostly clear through the evening, overnight low 51.
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0: Seattle's number one hit music station, moving 92.5 into Izzy, and I need help with something. Here, let me get the right music on. Oh gosh, this is kind of spooky, a little scary. Okay, so for my first Halloween in Seattle, I really want to go all out. I want to have a great costume, but I'm having a really hard time deciding on what I want to be.
1: Well, it depends. What are your interests?
0: So what I've been thinking about, Michael Jackson, that's one option.
1: Oh, okay.
0: I just dyed my hair blonde, so maybe Draco Malfoy from Harry Potter.
1: Okay, that's an option. Cool.
0: And then three, I was thinking about being a traffic cone on I-90, like the ones I run over every night.
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0: Moving 92.5, Seattle's number one hit music station. It's Izzy. Wait, here, let me get the right music on. Okay, who's this?
1: Amanda.
0: Where are you from?
1: Seattle.
0: You don't think I should be an I-90 traffic cone for Halloween?
1: So you want to get hit with a car?
0: Oh, shoot. Oh, my gosh. I didn't think that far in advance.
1: No, it's okay. It's okay. Well, do you like Michael Jackson or Harry Potter more?
0: I gotta go. Probably Michael.
1: Okay, you should be Michael.
0: I should
1: even
0: be
1: though
0: Michael?
1: You have blonde hair.
0: Oh, which era?
1: Yeah.
0: Actually, I was thinking maybe Michael from the bad era?
1: What's the bad era?
0: Girl, you don't know the bad era?
1: Oh, you mean the... Oh, okay. Sorry.
0: Yeah,
1: sorry.
0: Yeah, I know. Yeah, here, I'll
1: uneducated.
0: Sing it for you. You know I'm bad. I'm bad.
1: Da-da-da. Yeah, I know it. I know
0: okay,
1: it.
0: Okay, that one, yeah. So I could be from that era.
1: Yeah, okay. You should be that. That would be cool.

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2: Hey, who's this?
1: Aileen.
2: Where are you from?
1: Auburn, Washington.
2: Okay, I need your help. What should I be for Halloween?
1: Freddy Krueger.
2: Oh, wow, Freddy Krueger. Okay, we're jumping straight to the scary stuff. Well, why do you think I should be Freddy Krueger?
1: Why not?
2: Okay. I thought you were going to say because I look like him. I won't lie, I started hyperventilating for a second.

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Cat's Eyes Wild World Tour coming to Climate Pledge Arena November 17th. 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

0: 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Jose from The Morning Show. He's actually about to take stage over at Muckleshoot Casino in Auburn for his comedy show, Jose and Friends. So I think we should call him and wish him good luck. Because I want him to do good. Here, let's give him a call. Hey, what's up, Jose? It's Izzy.
1: Dude, I'm good. I'm about to get on stage. What are you doing?
0: Oh, I just wanted to, me and all the listeners, we wanted to wish you good luck on your show.
1: Thank you. I'm literally about to walk on the stage, bro. This is like the worst time to call me.
0: Hey, dude, can you like dedicate a joke to me on stage, please?
1: What? It's not a concert, Izzy. You don't just do dedicate, I'll think about it.
0: Can you at least like mention me on stage? Say something about me. That's all I want.
1: I don't even know if I'll remember, okay? But I will be thinking of you tonight,
0: okay,
1: all right?
0: Good.
1: Thank you for the call, and thanks to all of the listeners.
0: All right. I love you.
1: I love you too, Izzy.
0: I'll be waiting to hear the joke on stage about me.
1: Okay, bro.

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15: 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Mostly sunny, today's high 68, mostly clear through the evening, overnight low 51.
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0: with a brand new show. It's Brooke and Jeffrey in the morning.
1: Our listener says she was in her best friend's wedding 6 years ago.
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1: And the bride has refused to see her ever since, bro.
0: Oh my gosh, it's so crazy to
1: 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And she has no idea why she was iced out of her life.
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1: Yes.
0: Do not miss the drama, okay? It's right here only with Brooke and Jeffrey in the morning.
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I'm Ashley Z. So Miley Cyrus's new album, Bass Persuades, just made history as the second largest album drop on the charts in a week. I'm like, oh God.

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That was Bass Persuades Miley Cyrus. That album just made history as the largest album drop in a single week. It debuted at number one in the Billboard 200 and went down to 157 in a week.

0: Izzy in the afternoon on Moving 92.5. Friday Night Lights is going purple. 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
19: 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Mostly sunny, today's high 68, mostly clear through the evening, overnight low 51.
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I'm Ashley Z. Dude, people are discussing taking their pets trick-or-treating this year. All I know is if I got my cat in a costume and we got her out of the house,

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I'm Ashley Z. Zara Larsson said that really pretty people are comfortable being ugly. 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

Let's move at 92.5, just waiting for another lawsuit where people are like, this melted chocolate doesn't look like a pumpkin. Remember, like, people were opening up, like, those Reese's peanut butter cups, and they were infuriated, so their lawsuit stated that it didn't look

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I'm Ashley Z. Those best friends that absolutely disappear when they get a new man in their life. Guys do it too, I'm finding. I'm like, everybody out here, you can't talk to a friend when you get

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1: 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This one caught my ear since I'm getting married. Let's see if it catches yours. It's Ash with Stop the Wedding.

0: You could be my plus one. We're seeing Malcolm Todd at the Paramount Thursday, October 15th, and we're doing it VIP style. Before the show, we'll get a Q&A with Malcolm, an exclusive acoustic performance, early entry, and you'll score VIP merch. 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

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This is the guy that had that song Bad Habits, like, just explode and be all over the radio for months back in, like, 2022. Come on.

Adela, that deep bass newcomer that we didn't even know we needed. I feel like she's got a really promising career ahead of her. It's moving 92.5. Then there's The Weeknd, who literally refuses to retire because he said he had a taste of it and never wants to go back. I'm like, you're young enough. Shouldn't want to retire. Okay.

92.5. If you had the option to retire tomorrow, would you take it and literally never look back? I don't know. I kind of, I would need a purpose. I could

0: do it. Tomorrow we're back with a brand new show. It's Brooke and Jeffrey in the morning.
1: Our listener says she was in her best friend's wedding 6 years ago.
0: Aww.
1: And the bride has refused to see her ever since, bro.
0: Oh my gosh, it's so crazy to
1: me. And she has no idea why she was iced out of her life.
0: Yes.
1: But we are going to help her get the closure she needs.
0: Yes, and a brand new closure call at 7:30.
1: Yes.
0: Do not miss the drama. Okay, it's right here only with Brooke and Jeffrey in the morning.
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Seattle's number one hit music station, Movin' 92.5. It's National Forgiveness Day. Some people need me to celebrate that day, okay? Whether or not I'm going to, a little bit up in the air, but I think we should.

2.5. So we're all supporting Miley Cyrus during this difficult time, right? Her album, Bass Persuades, just had a historic drop on the charts. From debuting at number one to going all the way down to 157 in a week. Miley, it's okay.

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I'm Ashley Z, and no, my ideal date is not cuddling up, watching a scary movie. Demons do nothing for me. Nope. Not inviting that kind of energy in. You're boring. Maybe.

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Move at 92.5. I'm Ashley Z. So my ice maker in my place is not working properly, and I've been, like, mad about it. Completely forgot that ice trays even existed. How spoiled is that?

0: it. Tomorrow we're back with a brand new show. It's Brooke and Jeffrey in the morning.
1: Our listener says she was in her best friend's wedding 6 years ago.
0: Aww.
1: And the bride has refused to see her ever since, bro.
0: Oh my gosh, that's so crazy.

0: Yeah, and she has no idea why she was iced out of her life,
1: yes.
0: But we are going to help her get the closure she needs.
1: Yes, and a brand new closure call at 7:30.
0: Yes.
1: Do not miss the drama. Okay, it's right here only with Brooke and Jeffrey in the morning.
2: I'm Bradley Johnson with 1-800-DUI-AWAY. Let's talk about hockey. Don't you love a sport where it's almost fair game to throw off your gloves and bare-knuckle it in that gray area? Hockey brings excitement, intensity, passion, often drinking. It's like a party with a puck. If you enjoy too many shots at the bar while watching slap shots on the ice, don't try to make a breakaway because the police won't just stonewall your goal. They're much more likely to throw you in that penalty box. 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

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I'm Ashley Z. One thing I'm doing right now in my life is practicing embracing the suck and allowing myself to feel really hard stuff. I'm that kind of person, like, if it doesn't feel good, I want to skip it. If it hurts, I want to skip it and shoot right through it. No, we're going to sit here and we're going to heal and we're going to do it.

It's moving 92.5. I'm Ashley Z. What's one really tough situation in your life right now? Like, the first thing that came to mind is probably something you're, like, struggling with a bit. It's all right. The first thing that came to my mind, I hate it. We're going to do it.

Gracie Abrams. That is one song that I don't care where it ever is on any kind of chart. It is always going to hit me in an emotional spot that, like, I don't mind being hit in. You know, like when, like, melancholy is kind of like, this is exactly what I need right now.

0: Lazy in the Afternoon on Moving 92.5. Friday Night Lights is going purple. 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

0: Seattle's number one hit music station, Move-In 92.5. I'm Ashley Z. What are you going to dress up for this year?
1: Absolutely nothing.
0: Same here. 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

Smoovin 92.5. I'm Ashley Z. Dude, the way my neck just cracked, it was insane. It was insane, and it really needed to happen. 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
4: 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And the police know it too. Have fun, be responsible on game day, and pace.

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Moving 92.5. I'm Ashley Zierit. I will talk to you tomorrow night. I could do the whole "they're kicking me out" thing, but we know that they're not. It's just time to go. Know when it's time to go. Yup.

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0: Lindsay in the afternoon on Moving 92.5. Friday Night Lights is going purple. 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
1: Hi, it's Deanna Cruz, music curator for Moving 92.5. 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It's Ash with Stop the Wedding.

You could be my plus one. We're seeing Malcolm Todd at the Paramount Thursday, October 15th, and we're doing it VIP style. 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

0: Seattle. Thank you so much. I'm Mason, and since Liveline landed on Movin' 92.5, you guys have jumped into this party like we've been here all along. 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

0: in the afternoon on Moving 92.5. 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
1: I used to think about immature things. 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

you could be my plus one. We're seeing Malcolm Todd at the Paramount Thursday, October 15th, and we're doing it VIP style. 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

0: Lazy in the Afternoon on Moving 92.5. Friday Night Lights is going purple. 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

0: You could be my plus one. We're seeing Malcolm Todd at the Paramount Thursday, October 15th, and we're doing it VIP style. Before the show, we'll get a Q&A with Malcolm, an exclusive acoustic performance, early entry, and you'll score VIP merch. 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
12: 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Partly sunny, today's high 70, mostly cloudy through the evening, overnight low 53.
13: 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For the next few moments, KQMV will be conducting a test of the emergency alert system. This is only a test.

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0: 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Second date update.
1: Can you dream your perfect date into reality?
2: Oh, well, you can sure try.
1: I know it sounds a little different, but we've got one lady on the phone who says she did just that.
2: Really?
3: No way.
1: Dreamed it, then did it.
2: Okay, manifesting.
4: Nice. Yeah.
2: I was going to come up with a nickname for her, but I don't know her first name, so.
1: You should dream of a nickname first, and then it can become a reality.
2: Okay.
1: And I don't know who or how or when or why, but it would suck if you dreamed up your perfect date and then now they're not calling you back.
3: Oh, yeah.
1: Unless, Allie, did you dream that you were going to have to talk to our show, too, on your love journey?
2: Hey.
1: Was that part of it?
5: I did not dream that specifically, no.
4: We're usually in nightmares.
2: Yeah.
1: Okay. We're going to move on from all of our hurt feelings about what you just said. And we're going to go ahead. Let's start at the beginning. Take us back to how it all began.
5: Yeah, so I actually went to, it was like a self-improvement seminar, I guess you would call it.
2: Interesting.
5: There's one speaker in particular, and the whole thing they were trying to say is the reason you're not getting what you want in life is because you're not asking the universe for the thing you want.
2: Okay.
3: I can see that.
1: Okay, I feel like I asked my mom to not call me anymore, and yet I feel like, if anything, I just get more phone calls.
5: Well, did you ask your mom not to call you, or did you ask the universe?
2: No. Jeff's mom is his universe.
1: Yes. Yeah. No. No, but I see.
3: No?
1: Okay.
3: But she's right, though, Jeff. Yeah.
1: I see your point, though.
2: You're making a mistake.
1: I gotcha. All right, so you have to ask the universe for what you want.
5: Yeah, the message resonated with me, and so I went home, and I would ask the universe to bring me a boyfriend.
2: Okay.
1: Wow.
5: What I started doing was I took out my sketchbooks and I started drawing men to the point where I was drawing the same man over and over again.
3: Do
2: not tell me you met this man in real life. The one you were drawing.
5: Well, I am on the app, but like none of them look like this guy until one day.
2: No.
3: Whoa.
5: Yes.
1: You don't have the 8-pack abs that I sketched. Next.
2: Do you sketch height?
3: Yeah.
2: Do you sketch height in bank accounts too?
5: There was a lot of things that matched, you know, like dark hair. He had dark hair. It was like a similar haircut. Even the shape of the glasses. I drew glasses on him and he wore the same shape glasses.
2: What?
3: Whoa.
2: Oh my God. So obviously you swiped right on him.
5: Yes. And it's exactly like the seminar said. You put it out there, and, you know, I put it out there. Yeah. I said it vocally, and I drew until,
1: It's okay, nice to know that if you're really, really obsessed with someone, eventually they have to come to you. It feels good.
2: I don't know. I mean, what was the connection like when you started talking?
5: So what happened was we exchanged numbers, and this was good conversation right away. The same day, we went from messaging to texting to calling.
2: Oh.
5: I find out he has a great job. He's in the tech industry. He tells me about his family.
2: Okay.
5: Then we switched to FaceTime.
2: Whoa.
1: Okay. Oh, wow.
3: FaceTime?
2: That could be awkward.
5: Yeah, but it's a safe, good way to, like, kind of, like, I can get a vibe. I can know what he sounds like, his mannerisms. And, like, this was probably around, like, 6:45 when we were FaceTiming.
1: Sorry, how many seconds? 6:45 and how many seconds? This is important.
2: Did you ever meet in person, or is this your date?
5: We planned to meet in person. Like, we talked during FaceTime. We were eating our dinner together. It was like we were at a restaurant together.
2: Okay.
1: Gotcha. So earlier when you said that the banter between you was good, that was never happening in person. This is all over the phone and video chat.
5: Yeah, but you know when you're on FaceTime with someone, you can get like a really good idea. Like,
1: that's okay. You don't have to make excuses for your dream guy. I understand. You can use filters and cool backgrounds. That's good.
5: Uh-huh. And I wanted to go on an in-person date with how quickly we moved through the channel, getting to FaceTime.
2: But it hasn't
1: happened. Wow. Like, you're going really, really quickly
2: that's
1: through it.
2: That's interesting.
1: Alexis, is this sounding like skeptical to you, or is it going really fast?
4: You
1: like, what's your
4: show
1: take?
4: Him the sketchbook over FaceTime, did you? Because that would be too much.
2: That's a good question.
4: He saw the pre-manifesting.
2: Or was the picture of him framed in the background?
4: Yeah.
1: I don't understand how that would be a problem, but I am curious how she answers.
4: Jeff would be flattered.
5: You know, I told him that I sketch and that I do portraits, but
2: okay.
5: No, I didn't directly say I drew him.
4: Okay. That's better. Because then that would be a little much. Yeah.
1: But you could insinuate, I had a feeling that I was going to meet somebody like you in the near future.
3: Even that's a little...
2: I mean, it is odd that a guy would be that invested to do all of this, the phone calls and the FaceTime, yeah, and then just drop off afterwards.
1: It doesn't seem like that much to do a FaceTime.
2: Really? I feel like it is.
4: He sat on there and ate dinner with her on the phone.
5: I was confused as to why. I haven't heard anything. I texted him. I sent him messages on Instagram.
2: Oh, he's totally dropped off since the FaceTime.
4: Re-ask me my question, Jeff, if it was too much.
1: All right, so I don't know if you already told us this, but what's this guy's name?
5: Chris.
1: Perfect Universe Chris.
3: Not Christopher.
1: No. Just we'll stick with Chris, God of the Universe, when we come back and call him and try and get you a second date with your perfect man that you manifested for yourself.
2: Out of thin air.
1: Yeah, it's amazing. It's

0: 92.5, Brooke and Jeffrey in the morning. Second date update.
1: You're in the middle of a second date update, and we're going to find out how the couple is doing right after you hear part two.
2: Dreams can truly become reality.
3: Aww. Wow. So inspirational.
2: I know that for two reasons. Uh-huh. The first is because Brooke got to work with me in her career.
3: That is.
2: I think she's mentioned it on her social media many, many times, how badly she wanted to work directly with me, and now her dream has come true.
3: I think you may be looking at the wrong social media handle. Yeah.
2: Brooke is embarrassed that the truth is coming out,
4: and my
2: face is all over her dream board at her desk.
3: Yes, but all over it.
2: The second way that I know dreams can become reality is our listener, Allie, said that she went to a self-improvement seminar where she was told she can ask the universe for anything, and she went home and asked for a boyfriend. Started drawing the same guy over and over again in her sketch pad, ended up matching with him on the dating apps. Unfortunately, now the guy is not calling her back.
3: The thing I worried about is that you put so much pressure on him, on yourself, with this whole dream.

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1: Hope the universe isn't too busy. Yeah, sure it has time for that.
2: But we do need all the help we can get. So we'll let the universe in. I'm going to start dialing the number right now. Here we go.
3: Hello?
2: Hey, we're looking to speak with Chris.
3: Speaking, who's this?
2: Ooh. Hey, this is a radio show called Brooke and Jeffrey in the Morning.
1: Hey, Chris.
4: Hi. I'm
3: good, guys. I really appreciate it.
1: Don't hang up.
2: Sorry, we don't mean to like barge into your life right now, Chris, but we're doing something called a second date update, trying to help out one of our listeners that you matched with on a dating app recently, a girl named Allie.
3: Oh my God.
1: What?
5: Oh, no.
3: This never ends.
1: It never ends? Is that what you just said?
3: No.
1: Okay.
2: What do you mean it never ends?
3: She just keeps texting me and she asks to hang out, and I actually think that she thinks that I'm somebody else.
1: What? What do you mean?
3: Huh? Well, I don't know. I don't know what she told you, but we started texting on the apps.
1: Yeah.
3: And she tells me that I've been dreaming of meeting you.
2: Okay.
3: And first I'm like, all right, she might be an artist. She's kind of, you know, into that stuff. And then
1: it's romantic. I mean, it can probably feel like a lot, but
2: yeah, I think a lot of people express excitement in different ways. That was probably her way of just saying, I'm so glad that I matched with you.
4: Yeah.
2: Right?
3: It was sweet until it wasn't. And she sends me this sketch of a guy.
1: Oh, she did.
2: Oh, she sent you this. Oh, okay. We didn't know that.
3: She sent in a sketch of this guy, and it is not me, but it's someone that I do know.
1: What do you mean you know him?
3: In my profile pics on my app, my uncle is in two of them.
1: Wait, your uncle is in the pictures of your profile?
3: And it is the spitting image of this guy that she sketched.
1: She's drawing your uncle.
4: Wow, the universe did
6: that. Was a picture of you.
1: What?
6: That was a picture of you.
4: Uh-oh.
2: Oh, God.
4: This isn't supposed to happen.
2: Okay. Your cat's out of the bag at this point, because I need to tell you, Chris, Allie has actually been listening to this call the entire time.
4: It was like 1 minute, dude.
2: Yeah, I know. Yeah. She was supposed to wait a little bit longer before she jumped in, but I guess the universe told her to go for it.
3: Listen, Allie, can I just talk to you straight here? My uncle is staying on my couch right now. He's going through a divorce.
1: Oh.
3: So I panicked, and I asked him to fill in for me when you wanted to FaceTime. So I asked him to get on the call and pretend to be me, and my uncle, he was happy to do it.
1: What?
3: But I have red hair, freckles. I am a ginger, like kissed by fire.
1: Okay.
4: Wait, that doesn't mean you're ugly, bro.
1: No, it just doesn't match the picture.
4: Oh, okay.
3: No, not at all.
2: Okay, so.
1: Okay,
6: so you lied? You lied to me?
3: But I didn't necessarily lie to you. You just put so much pressure on it. You wanted a guy that looked like that, so I figured I'd step out of the way and let my uncle talk to you.
6: Okay, so how old is he?
3: He's in his 40s.
6: Okay.
5: I mean, you FaceTimed him and liked him, right?
4: Yeah.
1: So, I mean, why wouldn't you want a divorced guy sleeping on his nephew's couch?
5: Yeah, that's true.
4: Brooke, leave that out of this.
1: Oh, sorry.
3: I have no idea how she got confused by it. I have 6 pictures up there, and he's in 2 of them.
6: It's the first 2. And when I saw the first picture, and I saw, I'm like, there he is.
3: Okay, people see what they're looking for. And you obviously were looking for him, so.
6: All right, so however it happened, and one thing led to another, and I did talk to the guy that was in my photo. It was just your uncle, so.
4: Whoa.
6: What's his deal?
1: What do you mean, what's his deal? You're not upset?
2: Is he available?
1: You don't feel lied to or deceived or anything?
6: I feel lied to by Chris, but if his uncle was the man that I'm looking for, then yeah.
2: Yeah, sometimes the universe has a roundabout way of getting to the destination that you want to be at. So Chris, I think what Allie is trying to ask you is, what exactly is the sitch with your uncle right now? Is he ready to swing vines to the next lady?
4: Swing vines, bro.
1: How do you say it?
4: Get closure from his last relationship.
1: Is he ready to date again?
2: What Brooke said.
3: My uncle, he hasn't shaved in about a week.
1: Oh. Okay, let's not throw
3: him. If you have at it. Hold on a second. Uncle Phil!
5: Talk about your family.
2: No, don't.
4: Yeah, sounds like a piece of garbage.
2: Don't bring your uncle onto this call.
6: I'll tell you this. They sound exactly the same.
1: Oh.
4: They're related.

0: Interesting.
1: I'll tell you this, Allie. After you guys got off the FaceTime, he was ready to go. He said, I would definitely get with that.
2: I would get with that.
3: It's so romantic.
0: Wow. Is that the line you were hoping for, Allie?
4: You know, I was hoping the universe would give me something similar to that, yes.
0: Okay.
3: I would get with that forever.
5: I mean, you're that, he's have at it.
3: Yeah.
5: He's
3: it.
2: There you go.
3: You're already speaking the same language.
0: I can't believe everyone's on the same page.
1: I mean, he's down for it, but he's going to need a few more months before he can actually legally go out with it. But what is marriage these days, right?
0: Wait, what?
4: He could date while it's being processed. There's no rule against that.
2: Oh, okay. That's a little messy, though.
1: Okay.
0: I don't think they care about messy, Jose. Yeah. This whole thing.
3: So, I guess normally we'd offer to send Allie and Chris on a date, but...
0: We'll send him on a date with a legally married man.
2: Hey, come on. They're separated.
3: On his way out of the marriage.
1: But yeah, they're separated, but he's sleeping on my couch. I'm serious.
0: Okay. Well, you may wake up one morning and Allie and your uncle will be on that couch.
3: Oh, wow.
4: I hope the universe manifests something more comfortable than a couch.
3: All right. I can't believe I'm asking this, but Allie, do you want to go out with Chris's uncle? When the time is right and we'll pay for it?
2: That's a weird ask.
4: Can I get his name? What is your uncle's name?
1: It's Uncle Phil.
2: Like the show.
3: Like Fresh Prince.
0: Yeah.
3: All right, great. And so, Chris, as your uncle's proxy, will you say yes on his behalf?
0: I do believe this is a legally binding agreement.
3: Do you think he'd like to go out with Allie?
1: Yeah, he would.
0: Okay. Just a classy family.
2: He's got a date. He's like asleep on a couch.
0: I love it.
6: Brooke and Jeffrey in the morning.
3: A few months ago, the universe brought Allie to Chris's uncle, who was mid-divorce while sleeping on Chris's couch.
0: On his nephew's couch.
2: Yeah.
3: And now the universe has brought both Allie and Chris back to us for an update.
2: Wow.
0: We're talking to Chris, not to the uncle?
3: We have Allie and Chris, it says on the line.
0: So
3: let's just ask Allie right away. Allie, did a date come out of this with Chris or his uncle or the uncle's divorce lawyer? Like, tell us what happened.
4: Yeah, so Uncle Phil.
0: Oh, yeah, that's right.
4: Still affectionately call him.
3: Oh.
4: We did go on a date.
0: Okay.
3: And? How was it?
4: The date was really great. We dated for a couple of months. It was nice. It was really nice dating an older man, but we thought we were maybe at different points in our lives, so we did end up breaking up for a little bit.
0: Wait, for a little bit.
4: But we did end up getting back together.
0: Oh. Okay.
3: Oh, so now you're dating.
4: We're actually engaged.
0: Whoa.
3: Oh.
0: Hey. Whoa. Wow. That is wild.
3: Okay. Chris.
0: Why is Chris on the phone and not the uncle?
3: Yeah, Chris, why are you on the phone? How are you feeling about this whole situation?
1: Yeah, I don't know what the hell I'm doing here either, but I guess I'm excited for them.
5: I'm going to guess it gets your uncle off your couch, right?
3: Yeah.
2: Maybe.
1: Well, he moved out. Okay. He's back on his feet. Go.
3: And your uncle is really obviously into Allie, it sounds like.
1: Yeah, he keeps telling me he can't wait for the honeymoon.
0: Oh.
2: Wow.
0: Oh.
3: Okay.
0: Yeah.
2: Weird thing to tell him.
3: Yeah.
0: I can't wait for the speeches at this wedding, Allie, when they talk about how you two met.
1: Well, you know, if they end up making it there.
0: Whoa.
4: Oh, stop. Dang. We'll make it there.
2: Okay. Oh, wow.
1: You know, this goes through, you know, we were almost dating at one point and flirting, and now I'm going to be your step-nephew? Like,
0: what?
3: Oh.
4: Yeah, I guess so. I guess you have to call me Aunt Allie now.
0: Hey.
1: You know, I guess my family is a little bit weird.
4: They are weird. And that's what I love about you guys.
0: Aww.
3: I'm glad that this has worked out in a weird way, but...
0: happy wedding. Yeah. Congratulations, Allie.
2: Yeah.
3: Tell Uncle Phil what's up.
4: Thank you so much. I'm really excited.
0: Aww.
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0: Seattle. Thank you so much. I'm Mason, and since Liveline landed on Movin' 92.5, you guys have jumped into this party like we've been here all along. 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

0: Hey, happy day of the weekday, everybody.
1: Okay, Jeff.
0: It's Brooke and Jeffrey in the morning.
1: Way to be so specific.
2: Yeah.
3: We can hear this whenever.
0: Whatever day that you're listening to it, happy day of whatever. And look at that. It's already starting.
1: What?
0: The new Avengers Doomsday movie is coming out December 18th.
1: We've talked
0: about that already because their pre-ticket sales are already in the hundreds of millions.
1: It's so crazy.
0: And you know, in America, that means collabs are coming to promote it.
1: Oh my God.
3: Oh yeah, lots of companies.
1: It always worries me. Like, I feel like the more a movie is promoted, the worse it actually is.
3: Yeah, sometimes it does feel like that, yeah.
0: Yeah, but for a movie this size, they have to do it.
1: Yeah, I know. It cost them like $1 trillion to make it, so it makes sense.
0: And we just got word that Dunkin', formerly known as Dunkin' Donuts, is dropping new Doomsday Donuts and Drinks on November 4th.
1: Because what says superhero like filling up on a bunch of donuts?
0: Right? So we'll have the photos up on our Insta stories if you want to see them. But I'm just going to read you some of the titles because they are totally shameless with this.
1: Okay.
0: Of course, you have the Avenging Donut.
3: Good.
1: Not very clever.
0: Nope. The Doomsday Donut.
1: What?
0: It's kind of on the nose. Then you have the totally not shoehorned name, the Iced Captain Chino for Captain America.
1: That's so stupid.
3: Good play on words.
0: Yeah. And what do you think you call a berry clementine refresher with raspberry oat milk topped with purple marshmallow cold foam?
1: Oh my God, that is a
3: Hawkeye.
1: You call it sugar?
0: It's of course called the Wakandan Daydream Refresher.
1: Next guess.
0: Yeah.
1: I was thinking Night Dream. That's why I didn't say it out loud.
0: Oh, so close. So, if you're an Avengers fan, congrats. You're about to get a whole slew of new crap in your house.
1: Because
0: I guarantee you, Dunkin' is just the beginning of this crazy promotion.
1: Oh, it's going to be every fast food chain that can get around it. You
0: so,
1: know?
0: Totally. Get ready for your stomachs and for your houses to be full of Avengers stuff. But we got to get to the shot collar question of the day with our donut superhero, Jelly-filled Jake.
3: Was that a compliment or an insult?
1: No.
0: Take it how you want. Let's go.
4: This week is National Taco Week.
1: Hey, Taco!
3: Yay!
4: Unlike most of the holidays we mentioned on this show, you'd be hard-pressed to find anyone who refuses to celebrate this, because come on, everybody loves tacos.
1: That's right.
3: Seriously.
1: Yeah.
4: You can eat it for dinner or for breakfast or for lunch.
1: Yep. Yep.
4: At weddings, funerals, even an exorcism. The power of queso compels you.
1: This is such a pure taco.
4: It is. So in honor of those beefy, cheesy, hard or soft shell delights, I'm going to give you some taco flavored stats from surveys, polls and reports around the country. You just need to answer them correctly in a special Stop, Guac and Roll edition of Plenty of 20. We'll start with the woman who, for some reason, is paler than a flour tortilla.
0: What?
4: Where's the sun when you need it, Alexis?
3: That's messed up. Yeah.
4: I just speak what I'm the truth.
3: Wow. You can make fun of her hair, but not her skin tone.
1: Exactly. 10.
4: Number 10. Alexis, what percentage of Americans have never eaten a taco?
1: What?
4: Above or below 3%.
3: What the heck?
1: Okay,
3: what's below zero?
5: Because even if you're in the middle of nowhere, maybe there's a Taco Bell nearby.
1: Yes.
3: You know what? Only babies that can't eat anything are probably included.
1: No.
3: You know, because they're not on solids yet.
5: They did the survey.
3: Yeah.
5: For sure.
0: You can blend a taco into a milkshake and feed it to a baby.
3: Ew, Jeff.
1: Gross.
3: Oh, man.
5: Okay, only because I hope it's under, Jake, because that makes me sad for the people that have never tried one.
4: Alexa says under 3%.
3: Yeah.
4: 2% of Americans have never eaten a taco.
1: What are you doing?
4: Like,
1: you have to actively be avoiding tacos to not have eaten one.
3: They're so important.
4: Get your house in order, 2%ers.
1: Yes.
4: Brooke, it's your turn.
1: 11.
4: Your taco fact is this. 90% of U.S. adults like to eat tacos, and around 83% say they eat Mexican food at least once a month.
3: A week?
4: What percentage would you guess that said they eat it weekly?
1: Oh.
4: Is it 17%, 27%, or 37%?
1: Well, we already had tacos this week in our house. I mean, the thing about having kids is tacos is the easiest go-to meal during a busy week.
3: You can assemble it.
1: It's like chicken nugs, mac and cheese, tacos.
3: Yeah.
1: You know, like they're all and just delicious. There. I'm going to say 27%.
3: I like it.
4: I'll take it. But I can't give you a correct answer. 17% of people say they eat it weekly.
1: God, we'd be a happier place if we ate it more often.
3: You we've got breakfast tacos.
4: We've gone 1 for 2 so far. Alexis got hers right. We're talking tacos for National Taco Week. And Jose, I need a number, please.
3: 5.
4: Okay. Your taco fact is this: 71% of us prefer tacos over burritos.
1: Oh, yeah.
4: But
1: oh,
4: what about soft shell compared to hard shell? What do Americans prefer? And I will say it's very close.
3: I can see this.
1: Oh, man.
3: Because sometimes I crave a hard shell. When I think of a taco, it's a soft taco.
1: Absolutely.
3: It's a true, it's a corn tortilla, maybe a flour. And I hope for everyone out there, they stay true to the taco. And they authentically said, by a sliver, soft tacos win.
4: Jose's going with soft tacos. He's correct.
3: Wow. We did it.
4: 53% of Americans prefer soft shell tacos.
3: Wow.
4: Just to 47% prefer hard taco shells.
3: That is close.
4: Jeffrey, we're over to you now.
0: 9.
4: Number 9. Your taco fact is this. The average hard taco fan eats 7.3 tacos a month. And research says that type of person is more likely to enjoy spicy food.
3: Oh, yeah.
4: Also more likely to be an extrovert.
1: Mm-hmm.
4: And more likely to own what type of pet?
1: What?
3: This is crazy.
4: Is it A, cat, B, dog, C, fish, or D, boa constrictor? Because the hard shell people love girthy snakes.
0: We need more taco research in this country.
3: Yes,
0: stop wasting science on all the unnecessary health and whatever else.
1: Thank you for that PSA, Jeffrey.
0: Yeah, more taco stuff. Okay, let's see.
1: They're extroverted, so they probably don't want a fish, because a fish isn't going to, like, cuddle you.
0: That's true, and cat people are also more likely introverts, so I'm going with most likely the extrovert is the dog person.
3: Ooh.
4: Jeffrey's rolling with the DOG.
1: Hey.
4: He's correct. Soft taco people more likely to be cat people.
3: Oh. I always feel like I'm kind of both.
4: We've done our taco math, and Brooke has lost today's Plenty of 20.
0: That means Brooke is getting shocked today, and somebody wanted to hear the song Senorita by Shawn Mendes.
1: Oh, I see.
0: Brooke, take it away.
1: When you think of Latin singers, you think Shawn Mendes.
4: Mendes?
1: Okay.
4: Pretty fair.
3: Yeah, he's a Mendes.
1: I love it when you call me senorita.
3: Yeah!
1: I wish I could pretend I didn't need ya.
0: That was your shock collar question of the day. We got your phone tap coming up in just a few minutes.
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24: 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Partly sunny, today's high 70, mostly cloudy through the evening, overnight low 53.
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7: God, I know you turned it up for the commercials. I always do, too. They're so good. 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
1: Hi, Hill Public Library. This is Sandra.
2: Hi. Is this the library?
1: Yes. This is the library. I did just say that.
2: Oh, sorry. I wasn't listening. Hi, my name's Carl.
1: Hi, Carl.
2: Hi.
1: Why are you whispering?
2: I'm inside the library right now.
1: You're here?
2: Yeah, I'm inside. I'm with my buddy Gary. We're working on a project for school.
1: You don't have to whisper. That's okay.
2: Yes, I do. You know, the signs are, they say things like, be quiet and be respectful. And one of them just says, shh, with like 7 H's.
1: Okay. So
2: I can't hear my buddy and he can't hear me. And now we can't get any work done because your rules are really restricting us. It's like a prison. It's like a very quiet prison.
1: Well, I don't want you guys to think of it as a prison. You just have to be, you know, quiet and...
2: Yeah, that's the problem, is we were being quiet and respectful, and then Gary got super frustrated, and then he just got up and went across to the bathroom, and now he won't come out.
3: Oh.
2: He's throwing a fit.
1: Well, you can tell him, both of you can talk a little louder. You know, you don't have to whisper.
2: Wait, we can?
1: Yeah, you guys can talk a little louder, you know, as long as you do it respectfully.
2: Oh my gosh, thank you so much.
1: Absolutely.
4: Hey, Gary! Oh. Gary, get out of the jaw! The librarian said we can talk loud now!
1: No, not...
4: What?
1: I said,
4: get out of the bathroom. The librarian said we can talk out loud. I just called her.
5: We can't?
4: Yeah.
1: No.
4: She said it's fine as long as we're working. We can yell.
1: Hello?
6: Yeah, Gary's on board. Thank you so much.
1: You cannot be yelling in the library.
4: Hey, Gary, she said you can't yell like the way you were yelling.
5: You just said I could yell.
1: Oh, God.
4: You talk to her. I think maybe you understand her better.
5: Okay. Hello?
1: Yes.
5: Hi. I'm Gary.
1: You and your friend, you have to find a happy medium, you know?
5: I am happy.
1: Whisper. What?
5: I'm Gary.
1: Oh, my God. What is going on?
5: Hey, can you talk to her? I can't understand.
4: Yeah, I got it. Hey, this is Carl. Sorry. I dared Gary to put his ear next to an ambulance siren for 20 minutes early this morning. He may not hear you very well.
1: So maybe that's why you guys are having difficulty hearing each other in the first place.
4: That's probably it. Gary!
5: What?
4: It's not the prank phone call. It's the ambulance thing with your ears.
1: Guys?
5: It's not a prank call?
4: No, wait. I'm sorry. I said that wrong. It is a prank phone call.
1: Hello?
5: Oh, it's a prank phone call.
4: Yeah.
5: Oh, I get it now.
4: But she doesn't know yet.
5: I'm Gary.
1: What is happening?
4: This is actually Jose and Jeff.
7: Yeah, that's
4: me. From Brooke and Jeffrey in the morning. Your boyfriend Jonas set you up. This was a phone tap.
1: Oh my God. Thank God. I was getting very, very angry.
2: Shh. Whoa. Hey, please stop yelling at us.
1: Please never go to a library. You guys are the worst.
4: Joke's on you. I can't read. You must feel so dumb right now. Try to ban me from a library.
1: We've got a lot of audiobooks. A lot of audiobooks these
4: days. Ooh, I can read again.
1: There you go.
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1: That's right.

0: There's an elite group of people in the world of dating who have never, ever been rejected.
1: Ooh.
2: Oh, yeah.
0: They're charming.
2: Ooh.
0: They're funny. Mm-hmm. They're good looking.
2: Yeah, they are.
0: They're named Jeffrey. Sorry, I don't make the rules. Take it up with Jeffrey Goldblum if you have a problem. But we have a listener on the phone with us who's completely baffled after he didn't get a call back. And if this doesn't work out, it's going to literally be the first time he's ever been rejected.
1: Wow.
0: Can we get him to keep his perfect dating record alive? We're at least going to try in your second date update next.
1: Seattle's closest is now Snoqualmie Casino and Hotel.

0: 92.5, Brooke and Jeffrey in the morning. Second date update.
1: I'm calling it right now.
2: Ooh.
1: We're going to put one up in the L column today.
2: Hey, okay.
3: Oh. L.
1: L for love.
2: Oh, I was like excited, and then I realized it wasn't a W.
3: Yeah, that's a loss. What the heck?
1: No, L for love. I don't know anything about the listener who emailed us, the date he went on, or the person they want us to call, but I just have this feeling deep down that by the end of this segment, it's going to be love one. Crippling loneliness zero.
2: That's right. Love needs a win, Jeff. Let's go.
1: Because our listener, Danny, definitely needs some love. And Danny, welcome to the show. You ready for a big L today?
4: No. Yeah, I'm ready for a big W.
2: Okay.
3: No, L.
1: We need to give you some L.
2: I like Danny.
4: Thank you. I appreciate you.
1: Okay. I don't know if you even hear it.
3: He knows we're just kidding.
2: I will say Jeff came pretty aggressive with that L.
1: Oh, I'm sorry that I'm confident about this call.
5: He was just manifesting it.
3: But he's trying to change the L into love. This all got messed up for you, Jeff. Yeah. I'm sorry.
2: It's all right.
1: Let's get back on track here, Danny. So let's start at the beginning. Tell us about the person you want us to call today.
4: Yeah, guys. I met this nice young lady by the name of Jessica.
2: Okay.
4: I was at Whole Foods. I usually meet most of my higher class women at Whole Foods.
2: Well, look at that.
3: So wait, when you say Jessica was a nice lady, you mean like looks wise nice, or she was actually a nice person when you talked to her?
4: All the whole shebang.
2: Okay, so all the quality ladies are at Whole Paycheck, huh?
3: Whole Paycheck.
2: Where, do you not call it that?
3: I thought everybody heard that. That's really funny.
2: I thought everybody called it that.
3: Because you spend your whole paycheck. I totally get it.
1: All the one percenters, at least. But
3: I don't even shop there really.
5: Splurge once a month on a box there.
1: Yeah,
5: the food box.
1: All right. So tell us how you met. Like, how did this interaction in the Whole Foods go down with Jessica?
4: Yeah, so I was walking through, and I normally, as I mentioned, meet a lot of nice women. I'm not scared to talk to strangers, so I saw her and complimented on her style and her hair. I just kept it simple.
2: Oh, that's nice. Mm.
1: What do you say? That's some nice hair you got.
2: Don't do that.
1: How do you compliment it?
6: Can I have a piece of it?
3: Yeah. Mop you got up there.
1: Okay.
4: Yeah, and after I complimented her, I asked her for her IG because that's the thing these days.
2: Yeah. And that feels safe. Like, that feels like you are in tune with people's boundaries.
5: Yeah.
1: All right. So what did she say?
4: She said no.
2: Oh.
1: Oh, what?
2: Did you actually go on a date with her? Or?
3: Yeah.
4: Well, I was surprised. She actually ended up giving me her number.
2: Oh.
1: Oh, you can't have my Instagram, but you can have my phone number because I never actually answer that.
3: That's interesting.
1: Or it gives her the option to block you quicker.
2: Or to give a fake number.
1: Exactly. Yeah. Power move by her, but I'm assuming that wasn't the case.
4: You know, it was old school, and I like old school, so I ended up giving her a call.
2: Oh, you actually called. You didn't even text.
4: Yeah, so I invited her to a nice, fancy, high-end bar. And I figured she was enjoying herself because we were talking for a couple hours.
2: That's a great sign. Like, what were you guys connecting over?
4: We talked about everything. I remember us talking about travel and where we both wanted to go.
2: Okay.
4: We've never been to Iceland, so we talked about going to Iceland.
3: Oh, and the pools or whatever they're called. What are they called, Brooks?
2: Hot springs.
3: Hot spring.
1: Okay. So you guys are sharing. Things are going good. What type of vibe are you getting from her?
4: I'm getting a good vibe. I'm picking up the receptive kind of vibe from her. She did at one point start to talk about a trip to Mexico where she got bumped off of the horse she was riding, and I laughed.
3: Oh.
1: You laughed?
4: Yeah, she got offended.
3: Oh, no.
5: Oh, no. She's telling a serious story about a horse injury.
3: Yeah. Well, maybe she was like,
2: honestly,
3: I broke my back.
2: I thought that would be a funny story, too.
5: Yeah,
3: it sounds
5: I don't know.
3: Like an innocent.
4: That's what I thought, too. I must have read her wrong. You know, I apologized, and I said, I thought you were joking, and we were able to get past it.
2: Okay. Right. So that's the one moment that stood out to you as, like, kind of being off.
1: Yeah.
4: There was one thing that I said about a weird hobby that maybe might have rubbed her the wrong way. I collect vintage maps.
2: Ooh, that's kind of cool.
1: How would a vintage map rub her the wrong way?
2: Well, she hates when countries aren't currently labeled what they're actually called.
3: Yeah. It's not labeled Iceland yet.
1: Yeah. Czechoslovakia? That doesn't exist anymore. Yeah.
4: Maybe it sounded more like an old person hobby to her. I don't know.
1: Oh, okay. Ooh. Rubbed her the wrong way as in turned her off, is what you're saying.
4: Yeah, turned her off.
2: People say that about stamp collecting, and I still think it's cool. You know?
1: Point proven there.
2: Right? It's not far off from old maps.
1: Yeah. You're not kidding. So how long has it been since that date?
4: Yeah, it's been 2 weeks since our date, and I haven't been in contact with her at all.
3: Oh,
4: I'm not sure what transpired, because I'm not a guy that normally just goes on one date and not another. You know what I mean?
3: You usually get another date.
2: Yeah, yeah. Well, it sounds like you listen and you take interest in the person. Like, that alone will usually get you another night.
4: And you guys can't even see me. I consider myself a pretty good-looking dude.
2: Okay.
3: Oh, yeah. So we got a catch here.
1: I'm going to hear it through the phone, though. No. A little bit of attractive qualities going on
3: there
1: up there.
3: There we go.
1: The good news is you had some setbacks, but you got back on that metaphorical horse when it bucked you off.
2: Mm-hmm. Don't use that.
1: What? Okay.
2: When we talk.
1: We'll save the horse metaphors and put them in. Oh, you got it now.
2: In the stable. Put them in the stable.
1: Yeah. We'll put them back in the stable before we call Jessica for you and try to get you your second date update. Right after this, okay?
4: Thank you guys for your help.
1: All right, now, hold on.

0: 92.5, Brooke and Jeffrey in the morning. Second date update.
1: We've been talking to Danny and learned Danny likes himself a classy gal.
2: Yeah. Okay, Danny.
1: Because he met Jessica in a Whole Foods. Hello, bougie. Took her to an upscale cocktail bar. Okay, swanky. And talked about traveling the world with her.

0: Research shows, on average, car accident victims with a lawyer get over 3 times more money than those without one. Better off with Booha.
1: Says no. Will it be the first time you've been rejected?
2: Very first.
1: Whoa.
3: Oh. Ever?
1: Welcome to the club.
4: I had a friend who was a model, and I was there for the first time he was ever rejected.
1: Was it hard for him?
4: It really was. Yeah. I know you're joking.
1: Yeah, was it
4: but
1: so hard?
4: Truly, you could see in his eyes, he's like, how is this even a possibility?
5: Yeah.
4: So I hope that doesn't happen to you today, bro.
5: But if it does and you want to hug afterwards or exchange favors, whatever
4: Jeff?
5: You like to do after your date, it's like we're there for you, okay?
4: Just sliding in right now?
1: No, he's the one that brought up favors first.
5: Yeah, I'm trying to speak his language. So bottom line, we're there for you, Danny.
2: And I appreciate it. Thank you. Yeah.
5: We appreciate you. We're going to show you after the call, but let's call Jessica first.
4: We'll
5: here
4: show
5: we go.
4: You.
1: It's off air.
6: Hello?
5: Hey, is this Jessica?
6: Yes. Who's calling?
5: Hey, Jessica. We are a radio show calling you. We're called Brooke and Jeffrey in the Morning.
1: Yeah, sorry if you're busy right now.
6: Why is there a radio station calling me?
4: Yeah, because we're bored. No,
5: part of that, but mostly because we do this segment on the show that's called the Second Date Update, where we help out our listeners who've gone out with someone and they're not getting a call back for a second meetup.
6: What?
1: Don't you want to know who wrote us about you?
5: Yeah. A guy named Danny.
6: Ugh.
1: What?
4: Ugh. I heard the G.
5: I
1: what?
5: Know.
4: Ugh.
5: Why that reaction?
6: Well, we just don't connect. So I don't know. This is weird to me.
5: Really?
4: Because
1: that is so strange. It sounds like he was a really nice guy who was really interested in you and
4: easy to talk to.
5: Yeah, because we spoke to him before.
6: No.
5: We spoke to him before
1: Jesus.
5: Calling you,
1: no.
5: He told us about the date. From his description, it seemed to have a lot of really nice moments between you two, where you vibed, got to know each other.
6: No, I feel like he is the kind of person that would have a challenge to find any match with any woman. This is weird.
1: Okay. You have to explain why he was so off-putting, because I don't know if he just like pulled one over on us, but he sounded fine.
4: Sounded
1: nice.
4: Kind of like suave almost.
6: The absolute opposite. I don't know. It's
5: what?
6: He's crazy. I mean,
1: okay. What? Can you like walk us through the date in your eyes?
5: We need something specific that gave you that impression.
6: I mean, I thought things were going okay, but once I started to dig deeper, I found out some things that just kind of turned me off.
1: Wait, like things in your conversation that he revealed, or?
5: Yeah, like what?
6: Yeah. Well, we were talking about hobbies, and then he said he was into boxing, and I was like, oh, that's really cool.
4: Yeah.
6: Do you spar at the gym? And he was like, no, I spar in parking lots.
1: Oh.
4: Parking lot.
5: Oh, wait. Like street boxing?
1: Maybe like Fight Club style. Is that what he means?
5: Did you ask more?
6: Yeah, I did. I was like with random people, and he said no over Facebook arguments.
1: What?
4: Nice.
1: He gets in fights with people on Facebook and then meets him in parking lots?
7: Red flags everywhere.
6: I guess so. I mean, I got out of there as soon as I could because it was starting to freak me out.
1: Yeah.
6: I guess he was very proud of this hobby that he had. And I was just like, I really hate violence. And also, like, what do you expect me to go out with somebody who hits people?
1: Right.
7: And uses Facebook that actively?
1: Yes, exactly. I mean, that's so messed up. And, like, boxing's a sport. This isn't a sport. I picture him meeting, like, 50-plus-year-old people in parking lots and throwing hands.
5: But maybe that's just our understanding of it. Maybe he has a totally different thing that he does, and we're just interpreting it the wrong way.
1: How could you interpret that the wrong way?
5: Well, let's ask him, because I need to tell you, Jessica, he's on the other line right now listening to this conversation, wanting to talk to you.
6: He's not on the phone.
2: Hey, Jessica.
5: Yeah, see, there he is.
2: I didn't know you felt that way. You should have said something, you know?
1: What?
5: Well,
1: that's kind of threatening.
5: Yeah.
1: Like, you get so upset at Facebook comments that you have to beat people up over them?
5: Well, hold on. That's how we're interpreting it. What do you actually do? Explain it, Danny.
2: Jessica, you're getting this all wrong. I'm actually doing the neighborhood a favor by dealing with these Facebook trolls one at a time in person in their driveway.
1: What?
7: You go to their home?
5: Oh, it's a driveway.
1: Wait, what defines a Facebook troll?
2: People that come on there and

0: talk a bunch of crap.
1: Aren't they usually like either teenagers or really, really old people?
2: Yeah. Or they get paid for engagement. I troll all day long. I make a lot of money.
3: Oh, be careful. Danny might try to engage you in a parking lot sometime.
2: Hey, man, if it's mutual, that's one thing.
0: Listen, I don't go looking for them. I engage them online. Mm-hmm. If they want to meet up, man to man, square up, I usually offer a place like a Costco parking lot, and then we meet up.
3: Okay, neutral ground.
1: But also, like, Jessica, Facebook trolls do kind of suck. Mm-hmm. Yeah. I mean...
3: Now that you've heard his side of the story, does it make you feel a little bit better about it?
4: No.
1: Okay. Oh.
3: Which part of it don't you like?
4: I mean, I couldn't picture my boyfriend saying, hey, I gotta leave early tonight. I have to go beat someone up at the Home Depot parking lot.
1: Yeah.
0: Listen, Jessica, what I'm doing is a lot cheaper than therapy.
2: Oh, that's true.
5: Probably less effective, but yeah.
3: Well, therapy for you, or is it therapy for the trolls?
1: Yeah, maybe both.
3: Yeah.
0: Definitely for me, I'm so much more zen-like after I knock someone out.
1: Oh. Oh.
3: They're kind of at peace, too, for a few seconds till they regain consciousness.
1: I had a really good friend that struggled with depression, and he got into jiu-jitsu. Is that kind of the same thing?
5: Kids with anger management are supposed to go into boxing, too.
2: Absolutely.
3: It's a form of physical therapy.
0: You guys are acting like this is a chaotic brawl. This is a gentleman's sport.
2: Yeah.
0: We shake hands after. Mm-hmm. Sometimes we might crack a beer if I have one in there.
2: Yeah, that's how it should be.
1: How many Facebook trolls have you fought?
2: That's a good question, actually.
0: I have lost count at this point.
2: Oh, God.
3: Wow.
2: Or he's got brain damage. Oh. You can only count to 10 right now.
1: I got some names from my page I could send him. I mean,
3: yeah.
0: I'll take them on if they meet me. I'll do it.
2: Hey.
5: Sounds like a full-time job, not a hobby.
2: Text in 78592. You want to fight our friend? No, I'm just kidding.
3: So if I'm reading the room right here, it sounds like Jessica is still feeling a little bit cold on this idea of Facebook parking lot brawls. So, Danny, is there any last things that you want to say to her before we ask the question?
0: I just want to let her know that I met with her ex-boyfriend last week at Home Depot.
3: Wait, excuse me? That's a joke.
0: It's a joke, but I would do it.
3: Okay.
1: You
3: got a sense of humor.
0: Jessica, in all seriousness, I'm a good dude. You want to hang out with me. You just don't know yet.
1: Oh.
0: And I'll protect you.
2: That's for
3: okay.
2: sure.
3: Okay.
1: I did not like that middle sentence.
3: That being said, we would like to offer to send you on another date with Danny, and we would pay for it, Jessica, but it's up to you.
1: I'm sure he'll have no jealousy issues once you guys start dating.
4: No. I'm not interested.
1: Okay.
2: Oh, man. We thought we had her, right, Jess?
3: So close. Felt almost ready to say yes,
2: darn,
3: but not this time.
1: We got a solution, though, for the Brooke and Jeffrey Facebook trolls, so that's
2: hey.
1: Cool.
3: Oh, yeah. Are you available for hire, Danny?
0: Yes, I am. And Jessica, just so you know, I'm not sorry that I laughed at you falling off of the horse.
1: Whoa. Oh.
3: Is that unnecessary?
2: Dang.
3: But he will beat up that horse in a Walmart parking lot to get even for you.
1: Not the horse. So stupid.
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22: 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Partly sunny, today's high 70, mostly cloudy through the evening, overnight low 53.
23: 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I could be the

0: An ex is an ex for a reason. Mm-hmm. If things didn't end well, you're not looking to spend time with them ever again.
1: Well, yeah.
2: I mean, unless it's
0: a... Come on!
3: There's occasions. You have to spend a couple of times with them, and then you finally decide not to spend time with them
1: but
3: again.
1: But those are good times.
0: You're missing the point. Okay. I'm asking, what happens if you end up on a long weekend stuck in a house with them with no chance of escape?
3: One thing's going to lead to another, Jeff, and
0: it's
3: we're back
0: not
3: to the
0: that
3: thing.
0: Situation, Brooke. You can't sleep your way out of everything. And you definitely shouldn't do what our listener did. That involved a little bit of secret sabotage that nearly ruined his family's Thanksgiving.
1: Whoa.
0: Oh. I said nearly, and he's held this secret for a few years, but is finally going to reveal it in a brand new mass speaker at 710.

0: You don't know me.
1: A confession I can't take back.
2: I am...
1: the Masked Speaker.
3: Text to 78592 says, my husband is very forgetful.
4: Oh, yeah.
3: I found his socks in the fridge. Apparently, he took them off after coming home, grabbed a drink out of the fridge, and forgot his socks in there, too. What do I do with this man?
5: You love him unconditionally.
4: No, that's so gross.
3: Yeah. I mean, I would check his hamper, because there's probably a gallon of milk in there right now.
4: Oh, hell yeah.
3: But if you have some old secrets that are chilling in your fridge, why not take them out and defrost them for all of us to enjoy right here on the Mass Speaker? And today we have a guy on the phone who's ready to air out his dirty fridge laundry using Jack as his fake name. So, Jack, welcome to the show, man.
6: Hey, how are you? Thank you.
4: Oh, what's good. Up? Hope you don't get cold feet during this. Thanks. That was good, huh, Alexis?
3: You came to the right place for humor, Jack, and the voice changes on.
5: Or attempted humor.
3: Sure. Yeah. You're our Mass Speaker, so whenever you're ready, let's hear your confession.
6: Okay. So, a few years ago, I went to Thanksgiving at my parents' house.
4: Okay.
6: They got this big ranch. It's kind of like out in like a rural area.
4: Yeah.
6: So, you know, we've got like people showing up, sort of like extended family, and at some point, my little brother...
4: uh-huh.
6: He arrives,
3: uh-huh.
6: and he brought a surprise guest with him.
4: Ooh.
3: Oh.
4: Dude, there's some drama. There's some tea for the family.
7: I kind of love that he didn't tell anybody. That's so funny.
4: It's such a little brother thing to
7: do. Yeah, just show us.
3: Is it a good surprise or a bad surprise?
6: It's not great. It wasn't great.
3: Uh-oh.
4: Wait, who did he bring?
6: He brought my ex-girlfriend.
4: Whoa.
3: Oh, no.
5: Wait. What? Oh, my gosh.
3: Wait.
6: I had heard that they were dating, which, like, on its own, I could swallow that, I guess. But nobody expected him to, like, actually bring her to our Thanksgiving at my parents' house.
4: And I'm sorry.
3: Yeah.
4: That woman has to be a little crazy to actually want to show up unannounced. Like,
5: either way, whether she really likes your brother, that's kind of wild. Or whether she's just doing it for the drama, also wild.
3: Nah, I kind of like her now. Damn it.
4: Oh, my gosh.
5: Shoot. The red flags.
3: Yeah.
4: What do you do?
3: Awkward.
6: Well, it's like you said. I mean, like, she loved it. Like, I can tell right away. She's there to rub it in my face.
4: Oh,
3: yikes.
4: Yeah.
5: Oh, my gosh.
6: She's doing extra PDA in front of me. She literally asked me. She's like, oh, doesn't your brother look more handsome with his beard now?
4: Oh,
5: oh God. Can you take a picture of us kissing for my social media?
3: Yeah. Here, use your phone and text it to me.
6: So I'm like, oh, my God. There's no way. Right? Like, there's no way I'm going to spend 3 or 4 days in the same house as her.
4: Oh. I thought she was just going to be there for a couple hours for the dinner.
5: Yeah.
3: Oh, she's staying.
6: Oh, no. That would have been fine.
4: I cannot believe your family didn't kick her out.
5: Yeah. Or just say, you can't stay.
7: Yeah.
5: You can't
7: intervention
5: her, but,
7: time.
5: But maybe not.
3: Or at least maybe you could leave.
6: I mean, I considered that, but I didn't want to be, you know, like a baby about it.
4: And that's defeat. You don't want to let her win.
6: Right.
4: You're not leaving. You were there first.
7: Yeah.
6: Well, so, and this is, I guess, like the juicy part. So I had a really, really stupid idea. Like a really stupid idea.
3: I like it already. What was it?
6: So at 3 a.m., I sneak out of the house, get in my truck, and drive down the road to like the end of their driveway.
3: Uh-huh.
6: At the end there is a utility pole, and it like sits right outside their property.
4: Okay.
6: And I started nudging the pole with the front of my truck, like gently. But, like, I'm trying to push the pole, like, over to, like, make it lean a little bit.
3: The power pole to your house?
6: Yeah, yeah.
4: But you wanted to start a forest fire? Oh. You're
5: going to hurt yourself?
3: This is an even stupider idea than you said it was.
4: Yes.
5: This is dangerous, bro.
4: I just wanted to play with live wires.
7: Yeah. And destroy my truck while I'm at it.
3: Yeah. What? Okay.
6: Well, I kept nudging the pole back up a little bit, nudge a little bit more, until I saw some sparks.
5: Oh, my gosh.
6: I pushed it enough that it made the power go out. Like, I look up in the distance, and, like, the porch light is suddenly off.
5: Oh, okay. Wow.
4: But
5: and that was the goal, right?
4: But it's 3 in the morning, and no one notices right then.
6: Right. They have no idea. And, like, I am feeling, like, on top of the road, kind of. Like, I'm thinking this is going to be great.
7: Why? You have to live without power, too. I don't understand.
6: Totally worth it. So, like, next morning, they're waking up. They realize the power's out. my parents, they've got a small generator, but like not enough to power the entire house and cook a Thanksgiving meal, right? So they're all like wondering what to do.
4: Oh, because Thanksgiving hasn't happened yet.
3: Okay.
6: Right.
4: This is the night before. I didn't realize that. Okay.
6: But the point was, I'm trying to piss the ex-girlfriend off, and I can hear her in the guest bedroom. She's like arguing with my brother. She's getting frustrated because I know her, right? Like, I knew something like this would like totally set her off. She hates being uncomfortable. She's like, I'm cold, like, you know, I'm hungry, like, what are we gonna do with dinner? Like, it's all reasonable stuff, but
4: yeah, all the thousands of dollars of food that my parents bought yeah. is going bad in the fridge that isn't working.
3: Well, the house sounds like it's cold, so it's keeping it fresh anyway.
6: Yeah, but around like noon, she decides to leave with my brother. They decide to go to her parents' place for Thanksgiving, and that's like 3 hours away.
4: Okay.
6: Here's the best part. I've got a buddy who works for a utility company, and I didn't tell him what I did.
7: Yeah. Making your buddy work on Thanksgiving Day to fix your problem.
5: Happens to be right in front of your house.
4: Yeah.
6: You know, this guy, he knows my family. Like, we grew up together. So he comes out. He immediately fixes the problem. I have no idea what he did, but like it was like a matter of minutes, and he's got power back on in the house.
3: Okay. So,
6: we had Thanksgiving dinner a little bit late that night, but my ex-girlfriend was gone. She wasn't there.
4: I just don't know what brother is dumber at this point. The one that brings the ex-girlfriend to Thanksgiving unannounced or the one that tries to knock a utility pole down with his truck.
3: It sounds like he came out a winner in the end, Brooke. So,
5: I mean, it worked.
3: Although I don't know the situation with your little brother now. Is he still with your ex?
6: No. Yeah, it was... shortly after that, they broke up.
4: Oh, no. Do you have another brother that she started dating?
6: Yeah, no other brothers.
4: Okay, I'd warn your mom, because that girl's coming for your dad.
3: Yeah. Well, hey, at least you saved Thanksgiving for yourself that year, so...
6: Yeah, ruined it, then saved it, and then...
4: Yeah.
3: What a hero. And text in 78592. If you have a confession you've been holding on to, we'll hide your identity, mask your voice, and make you our next mass speaker. We got

0: Time for your prank call. It's Brooke and Jeffrey in the morning. And today we got an email from a guy who wants to prank his brother.
1: Oh, okay.
0: Who's been trying to get into reality TV for the last 3 years.
1: He's primed.
0: He sent in headshots, applications, and videotape auditions. Mm. And finally last week, an assistant for a producer called him. He wasn't sure if it would actually lead to anything, but today he's going to find out the world of reality TV has evolved into much more than just The Bachelor and Love Island. There's brand new shows he's never heard of before.
1: Exciting.
0: And you're going to hear them too in your phone tap right now.
2: Brooke and Jeffrey's phone tap on the 20s.
3: Hello?
0: Oh, wow. Sorry, is this Greg?
3: It is. Who's this?
0: This is Luke Hankersore, a casting producer for Productions.
3: Oh.
0: Yeah, I'm sorry if I sounded flustered at the start there. I just was not expecting that booming voice from a guy named Greg.
3: Okay. Thank you.
0: Yeah.
3: Or should I say thank you?
0: Oh, wow. All right, I'm going to put down in my casting notes, voice like John Hamm on a Harley. That's nice.
3: Thank you. What's this in regards to?
0: Yeah, so I think you already spoke with my assistant, Claire, about a reality TV project that you applied for. And as the lead producer on it, I'm following up to see if maybe you'd be a good fit.
3: Oh, cool.
0: Yeah, and just taking a look at your background, you've never done a reality show before, but maybe you're open to try something a little out of the box if it pays well?
3: Oh. Okay. I'm interested.
0: Great. So, listen, I'm just going to go over a few options that might work well with what you bring to the table, Harley John Hamm. So, we have a project here called America's Next Top Roommate.
3: Okay, that sounds exciting.
0: Yep, it's one house, 12 strangers, zero clean dishes.
3: Sounds like a nightmare in real life.
0: Oh, it's worse. Because you're not allowed to sleep for more than 2 hours per day.
1: Oh.
0: And there's no working lights anywhere in the house. So you're all doing dishes together in the dark.
3: And you think I'm going to be good for that?
0: I mean, it's possible, but I'm sensing a little hesitation on your end. I do have another one.
3: Okay.
0: We have one called Hoarders, the New Relationship Edition.
1: Oh.
3: Okay. What is that even mean?
0: I mean, the basic premise is we'd have you at some hoarder's house cleaning out a living room, and then all of a sudden, you're making out with the hoarder.
1: Oh.
0: New relationship.
3: I'm making out with a pack rat?
0: I mean, I can't really go into a lot of the particulars, but hopefully you're a cat person, because you are going to be a stepdad to 18 cats.
3: That one sounds even worse.
0: Okay. Well, maybe this next one's a better fit for you.
3: Okay.
0: It's called Naked and Afraid DMV Edition.
3: I've heard Naked and Afraid. What's the DMV Edition?
0: So, yeah, it's an offshoot of the original where you are naked and afraid, but it's because you're working at the DMV with your pants off.
3: That sounds absolutely horrible.
0: That's exactly the point. It is supposed to be horrible.
3: I've always wanted to do this, but not, I mean, none of that stuff. This is not what I thought. No.
0: I mean, I'm looking at the list. Something's got to work for you here. We just got to figure out what it is. So, let me see.
3: I don't know. I don't really think I'm fitting what you need.
0: Well, okay. Well, this one might work.
3: Okay.
0: Let me put one question out there. How much do you weigh?
3: 215 pounds.
0: Perfect. We just have to get you set up on a different type of diet, so you'll be ready for my 600-pound bachelor.
3: No.
0: What?
3: Right off the bat, no.
0: Come on, you're not seeing the benefits of this. We'll have you actually living inside of a Cheesecake Factory.
3: Are you looking at my headshot?
0: I am, and you know what I'm seeing, honestly? A guy with a ton of star potential who has a really bad attitude.
3: Because I won't get naked at the DMV?
0: I'm just saying, all the shows I just mentioned have a chance to catapult you to superstardom, but you keep fighting me on it for some reason.
3: Are you insane?
0: It could be worse. We could have done Naked and Afraid School Crossing Guard Edition.
3: Well, wait, what?
0: Actually, the state of Florida is about to okay it, so.
3: Wait a minute.
0: Yeah, you're probably starting to figure out that this whole call isn't real, and your brother's kind of behind the whole thing.
3: Who, what?
0: Your brother Casey, who listens to a show called Brooke and Jeffrey in the morning, yeah, he set you up for this prank phone call, man.
3: Oh, my God. Are you for real?
0: No, I'm not for real. I'm actually a radio host. My name is Jeff.
3: Oh, my God. No wonder. Holy shit. Who thinks of those kind of shows?
0: Your brother does, apparently.
3: Oh, I'm going to kill him.
0: He said that you've been applying to a bunch of reality shows and you really haven't been getting a lot of response, so he wanted us to mess with you.
3: Oh, my God. 600-pound hoarder wanting to make out. Oh, my God.
0: I didn't combine the shows, 600-pound bachelor with hoarders, but that's an interesting idea, 600-pound hoarder.
3: Now, that's something I'd watch.
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0: Oh my God, I just heard that we passed Mr. Beast for subscribers.
1: No, we didn't.
2: I'm just going to tell people that so they go to our YouTube right now.
3: Yeah. That's called false advertising.
1: It's like you're already following
2: you guys, at Brooke and Jeffrey. I can't.

0: On a scale of 1 to 10, what number would you give to the worst bridezilla you've ever personally been around?
1: Pretty high.
0: Well, whoever it is that you're picturing in your head right now, tell them to take a seat. Because one woman has kept a secret for the last 6 years from her entire bridal party that could explain why she immediately cut contact with all of them the day after her wedding.
1: Yo.
2: Oh, man.
0: It's shocking, but the truth is finally going to come out live here in a brand new closure call right after this.

0: They say sometimes when you're stressed, you take it out on the people you love the most.
1: Oh, ain't that the truth?
2: Yeah, I can see that.
0: That's why Brooke's two stuffed animals are so disheveled. They've had to absorb years of backlash from Brooke's personal life.
3: Oh, that poor glowworm.
1: Yeah, and the pound puppy. Where do you think it got its name?
2: Nice. Oh, yeah, it was just a puppy before she bought it.
0: But one of our listeners is worried she's been absorbing the backlash for a close friend of hers.
2: Oh, no.
0: And she isn't really sure why. That's why she's reaching out for a closure call with us today, where we can track down someone for you and try to get you the answers to the questions that have been burning in your mind for so long. And that's the case for today's listener, Gina. So, Gina, welcome to the show.
4: Hi, everybody. Thanks for trying to help me out here.
1: Yeah. Hey. I mean, I don't know. In my opinion, losing a boyfriend is like, eh, that happens. But losing a friend is like life shattering.
0: Yeah.
4: It's the worst. It's the worst.
0: What's the deal with you and your friend? How did this all start?
4: Yeah. So I was in her wedding. It was about 6 years ago. Yeah. Yeah. So we were really close.
1: Yeah. Okay. Yeah. What's her name, by the way?
4: Catherine.
1: Catherine.
0: Okay. You were were in Catherine's wedding?
4: Yes. Okay. And her wedding night, you know, after the reception and everything, that was actually the last time I ever saw her.
1: What?
0: Whoa.
2: Okay, did you do something at the wedding? Like, you get too drunk or something?
4: No, I don't know why.
1: Did you hook up with her dad? Let's be honest.
2: Brooke goes to the dad right away.
4: You say that, but have you ever seen Dua Lipa's dad?
1: I actually did just see him. There was just a video that she posted. She was at a wedding. And she did a dance with her dad.
4: Yeah, so Catherine's dad kind of looked like Dua Lipa's dad, but I would never.
1: Oh, okay.
0: Well, I'm glad we sidebarred for that.
2: The five people that know what he looks like.
0: But let's focus on you and Catherine and your crumbling friendship, not so much Dua Lipa's father. So what happened with the wedding?
4: So I've tried to keep up with her, and I put in effort, but every time I was like, hey, are you free this day, or this is my calendar, you know, so that we can, like, hang out and talk and catch up, and she just doesn't put in the effort in, and she never wanted to hang out, she didn't, and then one time she stopped responding altogether.
1: Okay.
2: I know what you mean.
1: But happened at the wedding? There had to have been a catalyst to this.
0: I'll say, Brooke, in her email, she mentions there wasn't one moment that stands out to her for why, but that's why you needed our help for a closure call.
4: Yeah, exactly. And I keep playing back the whole day and leading up to the wedding in my head, you know, if something could have possibly happened. And when she got engaged and she was planning the wedding, she was a little bit of a bridezilla. I mean, there's a lot of attitude.
0: Right. But women are allowed to do that in the lead up to the wedding. That is like, there is like a 2-year grace period where you're allowed take it out on friends and family. It's like science.
2: You had me in the first half.
4: I don't know if I'd agree with that, I was kind of letting it go, but the other girls, they were like, hey, can you please talk to her? And so I did in a nice way.
1: Yeah. Okay. So being the spokesperson for all the bridesmaids always means you're being set up for failure.
0: Yeah. Well, hold on. Give us the timeline of like when that happened in the wedding process.
4: It was a couple months before the wedding. And I remember the conversation, and I told her that myself and the other girls felt like she was being really demanding, and we were all kind of feeling it, and we wanted it to be a fun and light and happy experience, and we didn't want there to be all this stress. And she said she would try and relax.
1: Spin on it that you were trying to make it stress free for her.
0: Yeah,
1: the start was a little rough,
0: but the conversation, even just going to a bride and being like, "Hey, you're being a little bit extra about your own wedding." Like, how did your friend Catherine take that?
4: She handled it really well. I was scared because I don't like confrontation.
2: Yeah,
4: but she said she was going to try and relax, and you know, to her credit, she even took on some like bonding things. So we would go over to her house usually once a week or every other week and kind of have little brunches together. And
1: so she still liked you enough.
3: Yeah.
4: So this is where I am, and that's why I'm trying to figure out what happened. I thought we were good. There was a little bump, but I don't even feel like it was a bump. So that's why I'm trying to figure out what's going on.
1: I can understand why you'd be dwelling on this for 6 years, because it would not leave my mind either. Yeah. Like, I'm in my best friend's wedding. I'm even voted as the friend that is the one that can talk to her about this stuff. Mm-hmm. And suddenly gone, ghosted. Yeah, like, that's terrible.
2: You were so close. You know you guys can get along.
4: Yeah, exactly. And we were really close. And, you know, honest, there's not one time during this whole not speaking that she ever initiated contact with me after the wedding.
0: What about the other bridesmaids that were in the wedding party? Is she still close with any of them?
4: She has six bridesmaids, and I only keep up with two other girls. And, you know, I don't really know her sister all that well, but they say they don't really talk to her very much either.
1: Okay. Oh. Going back to the groom theory.
5: Yeah, see?
4: But they could be trying to spare my feelings, so I don't know.
1: Yeah.
0: Okay. Mm.
1: I mean, no matter what, you want to know what happened.
2: Mm-hmm. Yeah.
1: Like, just to be able to sleep at night.
0: So the good news is our producer found out what happened, because if you don't know how the segment works, you've been working with him on four questions to send to your friend Catherine to hopefully give you the closure that you've been looking for.
1: Yeah. Mm-hmm.
0: We sent those out and Catherine has responded to all four.
1: Oh, ooh, man.
2: Whoa. What if it's just a giant F for the first one? A U for the second?
1: Nope.
0: Don't spoil it, Jose. Yeah. We want that drama for when we come back and read each letter by itself in your closure call. Come

0: A wedding is supposed to be a joyous, happy memory that you can share with your friends forever.
1: Yeah.
2: One of the best days of your life.
0: Not the last time you ever see your bridesmaids.
3: Dude.
4: It just dawned on me. What did this bride do with her wedding photos?
3: Yeah.
4: You know what I mean?
0: Maybe that's one of the questions that she wanted to send to get closure on in her closure call. That was the case 6 years ago because our listener Gina was in one of her friend's weddings named Catherine, but has hardly been able to speak to her since that day.
4: I feel like you have to say best friend because you're not in anyone's wedding unless they're your best friend.
3: Yeah.
0: I don't feel comfortable ranking other people's friendships, but if Brooke wants to put best friend label on you guys.
2: What about better friend?
0: Mm-mm. Yeah.
2: Better than a regular friend, but not the best.
4: BFF.
0: Her BFF has not talked to her in the 6 years since the wedding. And Gina's gotten the feeling there's a reason for all the animosity on the part of the bride, but isn't sure exactly what that reason is.
4: Yeah.
0: And that's what this closure call is for. Our producer has worked with her on four questions that we sent over to Catherine, and we finally got answers to all four questions. So, Gina, are you ready for this?
5: Oh, I am. I'm nervous, but I am.
4: You sound smiley. Like, how are you actually feeling?
5: I just can't believe that she actually responded to you guys with how hard it's been for me to get a response from her. So that's just something.
4: Oh, that you're clocking. You're clocking. Yeah. I see that.
0: Well, Producer Boyd is very good at this. He's extremely flirtatious when he's corresponding with the people. So
4: I don't think that's how he did it.
0: I get very flirty vibes from him whenever I speak to him. But maybe you guys pick up something different.
4: I do.
0: Either way, let's read the questions and the answers we got back. So question one that you sent said, "Hey girl, I miss you so much.
4: Oh.
0: Can you believe it's been 6 years since your wedding night?
4: Mm-hmm.
0: I've tried to reach out a few times and get together, schedule things, but nothing's really worked. And it feels like at this point, it's a little on purpose. Am I reading that right?"
2: I think that's what it's not like aggressive or attacking anybody.
4: Coming in light and friendly, giving her an open door to maybe make amends. Yeah.
0: And I'll read that last sentence again. It feels like at this point, it's a little on purpose. Am I reading that right?
4: Okay.
0: And Kath,

0: Research shows, on average, car accident victims with a lawyer get over 3 times more money than those without one. Better off with Booha.
1: Something off their chest, at least.
2: Yeah, and we got confirmation.
3: I mean, you put
2: wrong.
3: A period on yes. And
1: so, well, maybe something will come out of the other questions, because question two said, I've been racking my brain for so long trying to think if there was a specific moment or something that happened at your wedding that made you upset with me.
3: Yeah.
1: Could you tell me what it is?
3: That's another yes or no question.
1: Well, it is. Yeah. Hopefully she would expand more.
3: Please. I
2: but
3: hope.
2: Still,
1: and not
2: as
1: just say
2: an
1: no.
2: Answer. As long as there's an answer.
1: Well, let's find out. Because Catherine wrote, the wedding wasn't necessarily the issue.
3: Oh.
1: Although you were one of the worst dancers on the floor. And ate way too many crab cakes, parentheses, I have witnesses.
3: Girl.
2: Oh, my God. Don't count the crab cakes, okay?
3: Was she always this petty?
4: I mean, you know, looking back on it, you know, yeah, a little bit. I mean, she just said something really mean to me once.
3: Yeah.
1: Why are we not mad at her for eating too many crab cakes? Those are expensive.
3: There is no such thing as too many crab cakes, Jeff.
1: What if all the guests didn't get one?
3: Who cares? They're not in the wedding party.
4: Yeah. They were being carried around on trays.
1: I think 20 is the limit, though.
2: She's like, I'll take 6 of those.
3: I have also followed an hors d'oeuvre waiter around a party.
4: I don't need anything with eyelashes, so I had these the crab cakes.
1: Oh. Eyelashes.
3: Like a cow.
2: Actually, crabs do have a little weird eyelashes. Yeah. Okay. It's like hair on their shell.
1: All right, I stand corrected. But by the way, we didn't even finish the answer the second question.
2: Sorry.
1: Catherine goes on, but my main problem with you, and frankly the other bridesmaids, happened long before the wedding day.
3: Is this when you called her out for being a bridezilla? Does she explain?
5: Which now makes sense.
3: Uh-huh.
1: That's where she finishes her answer to part two.
3: That's it?
4: So she's mad at all of us.
3: Yeah, okay. She's mad at all of the bridesmaids. Yeah, that's what it sounds
1: like.
3: We're
1: picking up on that. So we're running out of time. We're going to keep going to question three from Gina. She said, is there anything that maybe I don't know that you would feel comfortable sharing about why you feel like you had to block me out of your life?
3: There's the question. Let's go. What did Catherine say?
1: It should have been question one, Gina.
2: Yeah, really?
1: Yes. But Catherine responded. She wrote, I don't remember the exact time, but months before my wedding day, you decided to recklessly confront me and say I was acting inappropriate.
2: Oh, yeah. It was the bridezilla talk.
1: Now, the rest of this is written in all caps.
3: Okay.
4: She wrote it in all caps.
1: She wrote this next part in all caps that says, me, the bride, the one you should have been focused on supporting, but you and the other girls in the bridal party were thinking about yourselves and your hurt feelings. Selfish little piggies.
3: What?
2: Oh.
1: And that's why I had to plump you up.
3: What does that mean?
1: There's more. Do you remember my weekly bridesmaid brunches where I made special slimming smoothies for the group? They were actually loaded with a triple serving of weight gain powder.
3: What? That is psycho.
1: I am so sorry all of you had to adjust your dress sizes before the big day.
4: Oh, my God.
1: Laugh emoji.
2: That's weird.
3: Yeah, that's like psycho. One level below a serial killer.
1: Gina, thoughts?
3: Ooh. Oh, my gosh.
4: I'm kind of just... Oh, my God. It's like she took a page from Mean Girls.
3: Yeah.
1: Is that true that all the bridesmaids had to readjust their dress sizes right before the big day?
4: Not drastically, but, you know, you go through like 3 or 4 fittings before the wedding, so.
3: Oh, my God.
2: Wow. Everyone did an adjustment.
4: I mean, I could always use a little more in the rear, so it wasn't a big deal to me.
2: Hey, yeah. Sometimes
3: it's all the right places. Dude, this woman is psycho, Gina. That's psychotic.
2: Like, is the fourth question, are you still married? Because I bet she's not.
3: No, but her husband's really fat. He did something wrong, and she's been sneaking butter. Everything he ate.
1: Well, we're just about out of time, but question four. Again, you didn't know what she was going to say to any of the other responses sent this.
2: This may be a weird question.
3: You did not. Like, I am just floored that this woman was your best friend.
5: Yeah.
1: This is probably why you wrote, whatever the issue is that caused our rift, I'm sure we'll be able to work it out.
3: Yeah.
1: Maybe we can start having brunch again. I miss those.
2: Do not trust her around food.

0: Well, no.
1: I didn't know. I wouldn't have wrote that.
0: Yeah. But Catherine obviously knew, and that's why her answer was, this is hilarious, especially since you want to put this on the radio for everybody to hear.
2: Oh, my God.
0: Just remember, next time you come at the queen, you better be ready to take her down.
3: Oh,
0: laugh
3: man.
0: Emoji, oh. Laugh emoji, laugh emoji.
2: Oh, she thinks she got revenge.
3: Yeah, she thinks she's the queen.
4: Oh, I'm okay. So happy she has no friends.
0: All right.
1: I'm pretty sure she is the crazy one here.
2: Yes. Yeah. Can you imagine she's at her own wedding and all she can think about is how fat she made the bridesmaids and it's like giving her joy?
1: She called me a piggy.
2: Yeah, that's...
0: But it looks like maybe she's open to meeting up for more brunch.
2: Girl.
1: I think I'll bring her a special smoothie.
2: Yeah. Okay, let's not take a page out of her book or the Mean Girls book or any books.
3: Yeah. No, I kind of like the sound of a special smoothie.
1: No, I'm gonna take a page out of The Help.
0: The Help?
3: Oh, man, I don't read, so I don't know what that means.
0: Oh, yeah, we don't know what happens in that.
1: Octavia Spencer.
0: Oh, wait, is that where Dua Lipa's father hooks up with one of the bridesmaids again? Okay, you do that, Gina. No,
2: I just can't wait for your group chat with the other bridesmaids.
4: Ooh. Yeah, this is a future documentary. For
2: yes!
4: Sure.
1: I'm going to rename it Piggy Chat.
3: That's really funny.
0: All right, so that was your closure call. Reach out to our show if you want closure in your life.
3: Wow.
0: It's Brooke and Jeffrey in the morning.
5: They say the holy water's watered down, and this town's lost its faith. 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
18: 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Partly sunny, today's high 70, mostly cloudy through the evening, overnight low 53.
30: 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For just a

0: Well, it's finally happened. The economy has officially hit us where it hurts the most.
1: Uh-oh. Oh, no.
0: In one of our most beloved microwavable snack foods.
2: Uh-oh.
1: Oh, no.
2: Don't say it, Jeff.
0: Yeah, people online are livid.
1: Oh.
0: Plus, maybe the biggest wedding blunder of the entire year gets caught on tape.
1: Uh-oh.
0: And even worse, the bride is the one posting it, asking, how did my new husband manage to do this?
1: Oh. So they still got married.
0: They did, but you'll find out what this is when we play the audio in a brand new
2: TikTok click shot.
0: It's coming up at 8:10.

0: Did you guys realize it's National Taco Week?
1: No.
2: Yes. Why are we not eating them right now?
0: We should be. And after cheese and guac and queso and pico de gallo
3: and
0: sour cream and jalapenos and lettuce.
3: Okay, I don't like
0: the next favorite taco topping
2: is
0: red onion. But then after that, it's...
4: Woo! TikTok quick shot!
0: Pretty exciting stuff.
3: You're getting into cilantro.
0: It's TikTok Click Shock, where we discuss the biggest TikTok videos from the past week. We're going to get right into it with your first TikTok Click Shock.
2: All right.
0: Which comes from a guy with the handle G's Luis.
2: I like it.
3: Great name.
0: Who's a self-proclaimed lover of Hot Pockets, but recently he noticed something very odd about his favorite microwavable snack. Something different that was a little controversial. He posted it to socials and it blew up with almost 2 million views.
2: Whoa. What's going on?
0: Let's listen.
5: I know we're in an economic crisis right now because I just got a thing of Hot Pockets and we can't, like, they don't even come with the pocket anymore.
2: What?
5: Just with the hot. You can't even afford the pocket. Like,
3: what?
5: You just have to raw dog it in the microwave.
2: What?
0: Yeah, so
2: wait, doesn't come with the cardboard sleeve
3: the
2: that
3: sleeve.
2: You put it in?
0: Yeah, the pocket he's talking about is the silver crisping sleeve that you place the Hot Pocket inside of while it's heating up in the microwave.
3: And each, that was advanced technology.
2: Each hot had its own pocket.
3: Yes.
0: And so now it just comes as the pastry alone.
2: Oh.
0: And the thing is, that's actually been going on for a while now.
3: I haven't had one in so long.
0: They phased it out back in 2023.
2: Do you actually not need? Do you not need the cardboard thing? Was it all just a ruse to make us feel like we were?
3: And it was for after you could hold it with the thing. Remember, that was convenient.
2: So you could burn the roof of your mouth instead of your hands.
0: They actually addressed it in a marketing campaign. At the time, they said they adjusted the crust recipe to make the sleeve no longer necessary. But let's be honest, it was probably just cheaper to stop including extra materials.
3: It's like an extra 50 cents per package or something.
2: Doesn't really actually taste any different, though.
0: And they also claim removing the sleeves eliminated 5,000 tons of paper waste every year.
3: Now that's good. Okay.
0: Do you think Hot Pocket eaters really care about waste? Absolutely not.
3: I throw the plastic wrapper away.
0: But people in the comments were outraged. One said,
2: really upset about this.
0: One said, I can't believe I have to raise my kids in this pocketless world. What's next? Taffy without the Laffy? And another quote said, their new ad jingle, hot.
2: Pretty good.
0: That was kind of smart.
2: What they need to do is they need to launch reusable pockets and then just make more money. You know, make them like silicone or something.
3: Oh, you wash them and keep them?
2: Yeah.
0: I think bring the waste back. That was a TikTok Click Shock. You're next.
4: Woo! TikTok Click Shock!
0: Comes from a bride named Emma who posted a video from her wedding day that's gone viral for all the wrong reasons. Of course, it happened during the vows as her husband is promising to love her and honor her for the rest of their lives.
2: Please don't tell me he called her his ex's name.
0: Not the ex.
3: Even worse?
0: Refers to her by her sister's name.
2: No!
0: So the bride's name is Emma. Sister's name is Emily.
2: Oh, that is... Why would you name two girls like that?
0: Let's hear it.
6: Take B.
7: Grace Pumphrey.
6: Emily Grace Pumphrey.
2: Oh,
7: Emma.
6: Emma Grace Pumphrey.
0: So you hear in the video, Emma immediately corrects him, and then they both laugh it off together. But in the caption, she puts, quote, still not quite over being called my sister's name at the altar.
3: She'll never forget that.
2: Yeah, but how would you not? I mean, you've been called your sister's name your whole life. If you're Emma and Emily.
0: That's what a lot of people in the comments were bringing up. They were saying, sorry, but who names their daughters Emma Emily?
2: Yeah.
1: It is very close.
0: Also, in a follow-up video, Emma notes their relationship moved pretty quickly. They decided to get married after she got pregnant, and at the time of their wedding, they'd only known each other 10 weeks total. So he was still learning her name.
1: Story has a lot to unpack.
3: He's like, I want to say M.
0: Something.
2: Is that your full name? I just figured it was short.
0: He got it pretty close, but she is defending her husband, saying both of their nerves were very tense at the time, and if she would have held it against him, then she, quote, would have missed out on the best day of her life.
2: When her husband married his sister.
0: So that was a TikTok Click Shock. And your final
4: TikTok Click Shock
0: comes from maybe the farthest place the viral video has ever traveled, all the way from Antarctica.
2: Cool. Is this a penguin video?
0: Yeah.
2: Did it do a selfie video?
0: Nope, no penguins, but a team of scientists found a 500-foot deep hole in the ice.
2: Oh, great.
3: Oh, no.
0: The opening at the top is about the size of your head, but it goes down quite a ways.
2: Scary. Don't go in there.
0: Well, what do you do whenever you find a deep hole? You throw stuff into it,
3: Oh, yeah, that's always fun, and hear how long it takes to hit the bottom.
2: Even as scientists.
0: And the researchers found when you drop a chunk of ice down the hole, it makes cool laser sounds.
3: Ooh. Oh, yeah.
0: Let's listen to it.
2: Two scientists that are just out there for 3 days straight dropping ice chunks.
0: So apparently when the ice chunk falls, the Doppler effect drags the pitch lower and the sound travels back up at different speeds and frequencies. Translation, Star Wars in the ice. So
2: Do it again, Jeff. I loved it.
0: The video's garnered 500,000 views and some copycats who are trying to throw rocks down their toilet. Not quite the same sound, FYI.
3: It's just a blob.
0: But the top comment was, this is kind of cool. That's why I follow you.
2: That's the top one. We're scientists in Antarctica. How much more do you want?
0: Those are your
4: TikTok click shots.
0: Stories for the week. We got your phone tab coming up next.

0: all alone.
1: For today's phone tap, we're calling it Two Morons in a Library.
2: Oh, what the?
3: Wait, who in this room went to the library?
2: What the hell? I'm not allowed there.
1: No surprise, it stars Jose and me.
3: I knew it was you guys.
1: The question is, which one of us is the moron?
3: Oh, wait, there's two. Yeah.
1: It's two morons in the library.
2: That's right, you already said that.
1: I just figured it out.
2: Hey.
1: I wonder if the librarian is going to clue in.
2: Yeah. You're pretty smart for morons.
3: Yeah, you couldn't even figure out your own moron math.
1: You're going to hear it in your phone tap right now.
4: Brooke and Jeffrey's phone taps on the 20s.
5: Hi, Hill Public Library. This is Sandra.
6: Hi. Is this the library?
5: Yes, this is the library. I did just say that.
6: Oh, sorry, I wasn't listening. Hi, my name's Carl.
5: Hi, Carl.
6: Hi.
5: Why are you whispering?
6: I'm inside the library right now.
5: You're here?
6: Yeah, I'm inside. I'm with my buddy Gary. We're working on a project for school.
5: You don't have to whisper. That's okay.
6: Yes, I do. You know, the signs are, they say things like, be quiet and be respectful. And one of them just says, shh, like 7 inches.
5: Okay. So
6: I can't hear my buddy and he can't hear me. And now we can't get any work done because we have, your rules are really restricting us. It's like a prison. It's like a very quiet prison.
5: Well, I don't want you guys to think of it as a prison. You just have to be, quiet and...
6: Yeah, that's the problem, is we were being quiet and respectful, and then Gary got super frustrated, and then he just got up and went across to the bathroom, and now he won't come out. He's throwing a fit.
5: Well, you can tell him, both of you can talk a little louder. You know, you don't have to whisper.
6: Wait, we can?
5: Yeah, you guys can talk a little louder, as long as you do it respectfully.
6: Oh my gosh, thank you so much.
5: Absolutely.
2: Hey, Gary! Gary, get out of the jaw! The librarian said we can talk loud now!
5: No, not...
2: What?
5: I said,
2: get out of the bathroom. The librarian said we can talk out loud. I just called her.
7: We can't?
2: Yeah.
5: No.
2: She said it's fine as long as we're working. We can yell.
5: Hello?
8: Yeah, Gary's on board. Thank you so much.
5: You cannot be yelling in the library.
2: Hey, Gary, she said you can't yell like the way you were yelling.
7: You just said I could yell.
5: Oh, God.
2: You talk to her. I think maybe you understand her better.
7: Okay.
8: Hello?
5: Yes?
8: Hi. I'm Gary.
5: You and your friend, you have to find a happy medium,
8: I am happy.
5: Whisper. What?
8: I'm Gary.
5: Oh, my God. What is going on?
7: Hey, can you talk to her? I can't understand.
2: Yeah, I got it. Hey, hello? This is Carl. Sorry. I dared Gary to put his ear next to an ambulance siren for 20 minutes early this morning. He may not hear you very well.
5: So maybe that's why you guys are having difficulty hearing each other in the first place.
2: That's probably it. Gary!
7: What?
2: It's not the prank phone call. It's the ambulance thing with your ears.
5: Guys?
7: It's not a prank call?
2: No, wait. Sorry. I said that wrong. It is a prank phone call.
5: Hello?
8: Oh, it's a prank phone call.
2: Yeah.
8: Oh, I get it now.
2: But she doesn't know yet.
8: I'm Gary.
5: What is happening?
2: This is actually Jose and Jeff.
1: Yeah, that's
2: me. From Brooke and Jeffrey in the morning. Your boyfriend Jonas set you up. This was a phone tap.
5: Oh my God. Thank God. I was getting very, very angry.
6: Shh. Whoa. Hey, please stop yelling at us.
5: Please never go to a library. You guys are the worst.
2: Joke's on you. I can't read. You must feel so dumb right now. Try to ban me from a library.
5: We've got a lot of audiobooks. A lot of audiobooks these
2: Ooh,
5: days.
2: Ooh, I can read again.
5: There you go.
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0: There's an elite group of people in the world of dating who have never, ever been rejected.
1: Ooh.
2: Oh, yeah.
0: They're charming,
2: Ooh.
0: They're funny, mm-hmm. they're good looking.
2: Yeah, they are.
0: They're named Jeffrey. Sorry, I don't make the rules. Take it up with Jeffrey Goldblum if you have a problem. But we have a listener on the phone with us who's completely baffled after he didn't get a call back. And if this doesn't work out, it's going to literally be the first time he's ever been rejected.
1: Wow.
0: Can we get him to keep his perfect dating record alive?
2: Oh,
0: we're at least going to try in your second date.

0: 92.5, Brooke and Jeffrey in the morning. Second date update.
1: I'm calling it right now.
2: Ooh.
1: We're going to put one up in the L column today.
3: Hey, okay.
4: Oh. L.
1: L for love.
3: Oh, I was like excited, and then I realized it wasn't a W.
4: Yeah, that's a loss. Yeah. What the heck?
1: No, L for love. I don't know anything about the listener who emailed us, the date he went on, or the person they want us to call, but I just have this feeling deep down that by the end of this segment, it's going to be love one. Crippling loneliness zero.
3: That's right. Love needs a win, Jeff. Let's go.
1: Because our listener, Danny, definitely needs some love. And Danny, welcome to the show. You ready for a big L today?
5: No. Yeah, I'm ready for a big W.
3: Okay.
4: No, he's
1: L. We need to give you some L.
3: I like Danny.
5: Thank you. I appreciate you.
1: Okay. I don't know if you even hear
4: him. He knows we're just kidding.
3: I will say Jeff came pretty aggressive with that L.
1: Oh, I'm sorry that I'm confident about this call.
6: It was just manifesting it.
4: But he's trying to change the L into love. This all got messed up for you, Jeff. Yeah. I'm sorry.
3: That's all right.
1: Let's get back on track here, Danny. So let's start at the beginning. Tell us about the person you want us to call today.
5: Yeah, guys. I met this nice young lady by the name of Jessica.
3: Okay.
5: I was at Whole Foods. I usually meet most of my higher class women at Whole Foods.
3: Well, look
4: my
3: at that.
4: So wait, when you said Jessica was a nice lady, you mean like looks-wise nice, or she was actually a nice person when you talked to her?
5: All the whole shebang.
3: Okay, so all the quality ladies are at Whole Paycheck, huh?
4: Whole Paycheck?
3: Where, do you not call it that?
4: I thought everybody. I've never heard that. That's really funny.
3: I thought everybody called it that.
4: Because you spend your whole paycheck.
3: Yeah.
4: I totally get it.
3: Yeah.
1: All the one percenters, at least. But
4: I don't even shop there, really.
6: Once a month on a box there.
1: Yeah.
6: The food box.
1: All right, so tell us how you met. Like, how did this interaction in the Whole Foods go down with Jessica?
5: Yeah, so I was walking through, and I normally, as I mentioned, meet a lot of nice women. I'm not scared to talk to strangers, so I saw her and complimented on her style and her hair. It's kept it simple.
3: Oh, that's nice.
1: What do you say? That's some nice hair you got.
6: Don't do that.
1: How do you compliment it?
3: Can I have a piece of it?
4: Yeah, mop you got up there.
1: Okay.
5: Yeah, and after I complimented her, I asked her for her IG because that's the thing these days.
3: Yeah. And that feels safe. Like, that feels like you are in tune with people's boundaries.
6: Yeah.
1: All right. So what did she say?
5: She said no.
3: Oh.
1: Oh, what?
3: Did you actually go on a date with her, or?
4: Yeah.
5: Well, I was surprised. She actually ended up giving me her number.
3: Oh.
1: Oh, you can't have my Instagram, but you can have my phone number because I never actually answer that.
3: That's
4: interesting.
1: Or it gives her the option to block you quicker.
3: Or to give a fake number.
1: Exactly. Yeah. Power move by her, but I'm assuming that wasn't the case.
5: You know, it was old school, and I like old school, so I ended up giving her a call.
3: Oh, you actually called. You didn't even text.
5: Yeah, so I invited her to a nice, fancy, high-end bar. And I figured she was enjoying herself because we were talking for a couple hours.
3: That's a great sign. Like, what were you guys connecting over?
5: We talked about everything. I remember us talking about travel and where we both wanted to go.
3: Okay.
5: We've never been to Iceland, so we talked about going to Iceland.
4: Oh, in the pools or whatever they're called. What are they called, Brooke?
3: Hot springs.
4: Hot spring.
1: Okay. So you guys are sharing. Things are going good. What type of vibe are you getting from her?
5: I'm, getting a good vibe. I'm picking up the receptive kind of vibe from her. She did at one point start to talk about a trip to Mexico where she got bucked off of the horse she was riding, and I laughed.
1: You laughed?
5: Yeah, she got offended.
4: Oh, no.
6: She's telling a serious story about a horse injury.
4: Yeah. Well, maybe she was like,
3: honestly,
4: I broke my back.
3: I thought that would be a funny story, too.
6: Yeah,
4: it sounds
6: like
4: an innocent.
5: That's what I thought, too. I must have read her wrong. You know, I apologized, and I said, I thought you were joking, and we were able to get past it.
3: Okay.
1: All right.
3: So that's the one moment that stood out to you as, like, kind of being off.
1: Yeah.
5: There was one thing that I said about a weird hobby that maybe might have rubbed her the wrong way. I collect vintage maps.
3: Ooh, that's kind of cool.
1: How would a vintage map rub her the wrong way?
3: Well, she hates when countries aren't currently labeled what they're actually called.
1: Yeah.
4: It's not labeled Iceland yet.
1: Yeah. Czechoslovakia? That doesn't exist anymore. Yeah.
5: Maybe it sounded more like an old person hobby to her. I don't know.
1: Oh, okay. Ooh. Rubbed her the wrong way as in turned her off, is what you're saying.
5: Yeah, it turned her off.
3: People say that about stamp collecting, and I still think it's cool. You know?
1: Point proven there. Really.
3: I mean, it's not far off from old maps.
1: Yeah. You're not kidding. So how long has it been since that date?
5: Yeah, it's been 2 weeks since our date, and I haven't been in contact with her at all.
4: Oh,
5: I'm not sure what transpired, because I'm not a guy that normally just goes on one date and not another. You know what I mean?
4: You usually get another date.
3: Yeah, yeah. Well, it sounds like you listen and you take interest in the person. Like, that alone will usually get you another night.
5: And you guys can't even see me. I consider myself a pretty good-looking dude.
3: Okay.
4: Oh, yeah. So we got a catch here.
1: I'm going to hear it through the phone, though. No. A little bit of attractive qualities going on up there.
4: There we go.
1: The good news is you had some setbacks, but you got back on that metaforical horse when it bucked you off.
3: Mm-hmm. Don't use that.
1: What? Okay.
3: When we talk.
1: We'll save the horse metaphors and put them in. Oh, you got it now.
3: In the stable.
1: We'll put it back in the stable before we call Jessica for you and try and get you your second date update. Right after this, okay?
5: Thank you guys for your help.
1: All right.

0: 92.5, Brooke and Jeffrey in the morning. Second date update.
1: We've been talking to Danny and learned Danny likes himself a classy gal.
2: Ooh, yeah. Okay, Danny.
1: Because he met Jessica in a Whole Foods. Hello, bougie. Took her to an upscale cocktail bar. Okay, swanky. And talked about traveling the world with her. Hello, luxury.
2: Oh, wait.
1: And he did suffer a small setback after she shared a personal story about getting thrown off a horse in Mexico, and Danny laughed at that.
2: Yeah. I thought it would have been appropriate laughter time, too.
3: Yeah. We all did.
1: Anytime Brooke shares a personal story, we all burst into laughter.
2: Yeah. I mean, people's misery is funny.
1: Right?
3: Yeah, Brooke's story, it's like, I bucked a horse off of my back. Yeah, it was
1: exactly.
3: Hilarious.
2: But thanks, Jose.
1: Aside from that, he felt very confident that he would be seeing her again, which brings us to this moment 2 weeks later where he's hearing nothing. So,
2: yeah.
1: Danny, before we call her, how are you feeling about this?
4: I'm still in shock because I'm never one and done. I'm always getting a return favors after the first date. So
5: weird way to word it.
2: So
3: return favors.
1: But I like it.
2: If she says no, will it be the first time you've been rejected?
4: Very first.
2: Whoa.
3: Oh. Ever?
2: Welcome to the club.
3: I had a friend who was a model, and I was there for the first time he was ever rejected.
2: Was it hard for him?
3: It really was.
2: Yeah.
3: I know you're joking.
2: Yeah, was it
3: but
2: so hard?
3: Truly, you could see in his eyes, he's like, how is this even a possibility?
1: Mm. Yeah.
3: So I hope that doesn't happen to you today, bro.
1: But if it does and you want to hug afterwards or exchange favors, whatever
3: Jeff?
1: You like to do after your dates, like, we're there for you, okay?
3: Just sliding in right now?
2: I don't know. He's the one that brought up favors first.
1: Yeah, I'm trying to speak his language. So bottom line, we're there for you, Danny.
4: And I appreciate it. Thank you.
1: Yeah. We appreciate you. We're going to show you after the call, but let's call Jessica first.
3: We'll
1: here
3: show
1: we go.
3: You.
2: That's all fair.
6: Hello?
1: Hey, is this Jessica?
6: Yes. Who's calling?
1: Hey, Jessica. We are a radio show calling you. We're called Brooke and Jeffrey in the Morning.
2: Yeah, sorry if you're busy right now.
6: Why is there a radio station calling me?
1: Yeah, because
3: we're bored. No, I'm kidding.
1: Part of that, but mostly because we do this segment on the show that's called the Second Date Update, where we help out our listeners who've gone out with someone and they're not getting a call back for a second meetup.
6: What?
2: Don't you want to know who wrote us about you?
1: Yeah. A guy named Danny.
6: Ugh.
2: What?
3: Ugh. I heard the G.
1: I know.
3: Ugh.
1: Why that reaction?
6: Well, we just don't connect. So I don't know. This is weird to me.
1: Really?
3: Because
2: that is so strange. It sounds like he was a really nice guy who was really interested in you and
3: easy to talk to.
1: Yeah, because we spoke to him before.
6: No.
1: We spoke to him before
2: Jesus.
1: Calling you,
2: no.
1: He told us about the date. From his description, it seemed to have a lot of really nice moments between you two, where you vibed, got to know each other.
6: No, I feel like he is the kind of person that would have a challenge to find any match with any woman. This is weird.
2: Okay.
3: He's a chameleon. He'll adapt.
2: You have to explain why he was so off-putting, because I don't know if he just, like, pulled one over on us, but he sounded fine.
1: Mm-hmm.
3: Sounded
2: nice.
3: Kind of like suave, almost.
6: The absolute opposite. I don't know. It's
1: what?
6: He's crazy. I mean,
2: okay, what? Can you, like, walk us through the date in your eyes?
1: We need something specific that gave you that impression.
6: I mean, I thought things were going okay, but once I started to dig deeper, I found out some things that just kind of turned me off.
2: Wait, like things in your conversation that he revealed, or?
1: Yeah, like what?
6: Yeah. Well, we were talking about hobbies, and then he said he was into boxing, and I was like, oh, that's really cool.
3: Yeah.
6: Do you spar at the gym? And he was like, no, I spar in parking lots.
2: Oh.
3: Parking lot.
1: Oh, so like street boxing?
2: Maybe like Fight Club style. Is that what he means?
1: Did you ask more?
6: Yeah, I did. I was like with random people, and he said no over Facebook arguments.
2: What?
3: Wait,
2: oh,
3: nice.
2: He gets in fights with people on Facebook and then meets him in parking lots?
5: Red flags everywhere.
6: I guess so. I mean, I got out of there as soon as I could because it was starting to freak me out.
2: Yeah.
6: I guess
7: he was very proud of this hobby that he had. Ew. And I was just like, I really hate violence. And also, like, what do you expect me to go out with somebody who hits people?
2: Right.
8: And uses Facebook that actively?
2: Yes, exactly. I mean, that's so messed up. And, like, boxing's a sport. This isn't a sport. I picture him meeting, like, 50-plus-year-old people in parking lots and throwing hands.
1: But maybe that's just our understanding of it. Maybe he has a totally different thing that he does, and we're just interpreting it the wrong way.
2: How could you interpret that the wrong way?
1: Well, let's ask him, because I need to tell you, Jessica, he's on the other line right now listening to this conversation, wanting to talk to you.
7: He's not on the phone.
4: Mm. Hey, Jessica.
1: Yeah, see, there he is.
4: I didn't know you felt that way. You should have said something, you know?
2: What? Well, that's kind of threatening.
1: Yeah.
2: Like, you get so upset at Facebook comments that you have to beat people up over them?
1: Well, hold on. That's how we're interpreting it. What do you actually do? Explain it, Danny.
4: Jessica, you're getting this all wrong. I'm actually doing the neighborhood a favor by dealing with these Facebook trolls one at a time in person in their driveway.
2: What?
8: You go to their home?
1: Oh, it's a driveway.
2: Wait, what defines a Facebook troll?
4: People that come on there and talk a bunch of crap.
2: Aren't they usually like either teenagers or really, really old people?
3: Yeah. Or they get paid for engagement. I troll all day long. I make a lot of money.
1: Oh, be careful. Danny might try to engage you in a parking lot sometime.
3: Hey, man, if it's mutual, that's one thing.
4: Listen, I don't go looking for them. I engage them online. Mm-hmm. If they want to meet up, man to man, square up, I usually offer a place like a Costco parking lot, and then we meet up.
1: Okay, neutral ground.
2: But also, like, Jessica, Facebook trolls do kind of suck. Mm-hmm. Yeah. I mean,
1: now that you've heard his side of the story, does it make you feel a little bit better about it?
7: No.
2: Okay.
1: Which part of it don't you like?
7: I mean, I couldn't picture my boyfriend saying, hey, I got to leave early tonight. I have to go beat someone up at the Home Depot parking lot.
2: Yeah.
4: Listen, Jessica, what I'm doing is a lot cheaper than therapy.
3: Oh, that's true.
8: Probably less effective, but yeah.
1: Well, therapy for you, or is it therapy for the trolls?
2: Yeah, maybe both.
1: Yeah,
4: definitely for me, I'm so much more zen-like after I knock someone out.
1: They're kind of at peace, too, for a few seconds till they regain consciousness.
2: I had a really good friend that struggled with depression, and he got into jiu-jitsu. Is that kind of the same thing?
8: Kids with anger management are supposed to go into boxing, too.
3: Absolutely.
1: It's a form of physical therapy.
4: You guys are acting like this is a chaotic brawl. This is a gentleman's sport.
3: Yeah.
4: We shake hands after. Mm-hmm. Sometimes we might crack a beer if I have one in it.
3: Yeah, that's how it should
2: be. How many Facebook trolls have you fought?
3: That's a good question, actually.
4: I have lost count at this point.
3: Oh, God. Wow. Or he's got brain damage. Oh. You can only count to 10 right now.
2: I got some names from my page I could send him. I mean,
4: I'll take them on if they meet me. I'll do it.
3: Hey.
8: Sounds like a full-time job, not a hobby.
3: Text in 78592. You want to fight our friend? No, I'm just kidding.
1: So if I'm reading the room right here, it sounds like Jessica is still feeling a little bit cold on this idea of Facebook parking lot brawls. So, Danny, is there any last things that you want to say to her before we ask the question?
4: I just want to let her know that I met with her ex-boyfriend last week at Home Depot.
1: Wait, excuse me? That's a joke.
4: It's a joke, but I would do it.
2: Okay.
1: You've got a sense of humor.
4: Jessica, in all seriousness, I'm a good dude. You want to hang out with me. You just don't know yet.
2: Oh.
4: And I'll protect you.
2: Oh,
3: that's for sure.
1: Okay.
2: Well, I did not like that middle sentence.
1: That being said.

0: do you consider me a friend?
1: Yeah.
0: Like, how close would you say we are?
1: I mean, I've never been to your house, but I know everything that I feel like has happened in your life.
2: Yeah.
0: Okay. I've never been to your house either.
1: Yeah.
0: And you've had your house forever.
2: We're just coworkers.
0: I just get that question from listeners all the time. Like, do you and Brooke hang out? And I always tell them I'd like to. I'm just not sure what we do. Like, can we plan our perfect friend day together?
1: What is it going to be, Jeff?
0: I'm asking you. Like, you could pick whatever activity you want. Oh, I just know we're ending by getting matching haircuts. That's my dream.
1: Well, yours is longer than mine right now, so
0: yeah,
1: I'm down. Let's do it.
0: Okay.
2: Yes.
0: I just think we need to be closer, and maybe our caller today wants to get matching haircuts with us, too. Bailey, you want to get matching cornrows or pompadours? Mm. Which one?
3: What is pompadours?
1: Oh.
0: You don't know a pompadour?
1: I think it's a big fluffy male haircut.
0: Oh, yeah.
2: Big poof in the front.
0: Big in the 1800s.
3: Okay, let's do that one.
0: Yeah. All right. And now you're here to play, Brooke. You're 0-5 all time against her. Do you have a different strategy for this time around?
3: I'm just going to win this time.
0: Love that.
2: That is a good strategy.
1: What a strategy.
0: I don't know why that wasn't your strategy the first five times, but I'm glad you finally got to it. Let's send Brooke out of the studio so you can get to the game. 30 seconds to answer as many questions as possible. If you don't know when you could say pass, but you have to beat Brooke outright if you want to win. Are you ready?
3: I'm ready.
0: Good luck. Your time starts now. Today is National Pierogi Day. Pierogies are dumplings originally from what country?
3: New Zealand?
0: How many secret herbs and spices are in the Colonel's original KFC chicken recipe?
3: Oh.
0: What toy's name comes from a Danish phrase meaning play well?
3: Skip.
0: At a military funeral, the American flag is folded how many times?
3: Six.
0: What was the primary language of the Roman Empire?
3: Pass.
0: All right. You guys got her answers for the other ones, just being clear?
2: Yeah, I said 12.
0: You said 12 herbs and spices?
3: I don't know. Yeah, I did.
0: Okay. Just making sure we heard it right.
2: I'll score it now. Thank you.
0: Thank you, Bailey. Brooke is coming back in the studio. And Bailey, it says on my screener that you recently moved into a new house.
3: I did.
0: So this is going to be your first Halloween in the new place?
3: Yes.
1: Have you gotten the vibe from the neighbors? Like candy, no candy, kids, what's the story?
3: No, we only have one house on one side of us, so the other side is just, like, wood.
1: Oh, so that's where the scary stuff happens.
2: Is your house haunted? Mm-hmm. Have you found out yet? You heard any creaks in the night?
3: No, don't say that. My son is scared. He thinks it's haunted. I'm like, no, it's not.
1: The kids always know first.
2: Mm-hmm. Yeah. The kids know.
3: It's not.
1: Yeah, but there could be friendly ghosts. I mean, have you seen Casper?
2: Yeah.
1: I mean, who wouldn't want to live with that cutie?
2: She's like, it is weird. There was a house on the other side of us, and everybody just moved and destroyed the home.
0: Yeah.
2: The whole neighborhood.
0: The earth opened up, and it swallowed the home and went back to normal.
3: Oh,
0: I don't know why.
2: House was really cheap.
0: Yeah. Well, good luck with your new home, Bailey, and I hope you enjoy your first Halloween. And it is Brooke's turn. Brooke, are you ready?
1: Yes.
0: Your time starts now. Today is National Pierogi Day. Ooh. Pierogies are dumplings originally from what country?
1: Poland.
0: How many secret herbs and spices are in the Colonel's original KFC chicken recipe?
1: 17.
0: What toy's name comes from a Danish phrase meaning play well?
1: Lego.
0: At a military funeral, the American flag is folded how many times?
1: 13.
0: What was the primary language of the Roman Empire?
1: Latin.
0: Name the popular spice that we get from the bark of a tree.
1: Cinnamon.
0: Here we go. We got our answers in, and it's time to go to the scoreboard. We're going to see how you both did with our own Jose.
4: You got barbecue back there, and you didn't invite me.
0: Bolaños.
2: Bailey, you got zero today.
3: Oh, my God.
1: Bailey, girl, what happened?
3: Hopefully Brooke got zero, too.
1: Maybe you got possessed by one of those ghosts during the middle of that 30 seconds, and that's what happened.
0: Sounds like it.
2: Well, Bailey got zero. Brooke with a beatdown, 5.
1: Yay.
3: Oh, my gosh. No way.
1: Again. That loud applause for me. Thank you. Thank you, Ashton.
0: Oh, you were so close on your I'm just going to win strategy, but let's go to the answers. It's National Pierogi Day. Pierogies are dumplings originally from Poland. The Colonel's original KFC chicken recipe has 11 famous herbs and spices in it. The Danish toy with the phrase play well is Lego.
2: Yeah.
0: That's how you say play well in Danish. At military funerals, the American flag is folded exactly 13 times to honor the original 13 colonies. Primary language of the Roman Empire was Latin, and the popular spice we get from the bark of a tree is cinnamon. It's dried cinnamon tree bark.
1: Yum. So. I love eating bark. Yum, yum, yum.
0: That's Brooke for you. Yep. So, Bailey, it wasn't enough to win today, but just for playing, you do get a $25 Disney gift card valid at any Disney resort, theme park, or online in the Disney store.
3: Awesome. Thank you.
1: God, if you have cinnamon maple syrup, it's just like eating a tree.
0: Oh, yeah.
1: I mean,
2: wow, yeah.
1: Delicious.
2: Put some acorns in there.
0: Yeah.
2: Okay. Maybe a little hazelnut cream.
1: There we go. Now we're talking.
0: Kellogg's just got their new breakfast cereal. There we go.
1: Great.
0: Anyway, Bailey, thank you so much for playing. Come back and do it again soon. We're going to do Win Brooks Buck same time tomorrow. And I know we've been asking a lot of our contestants what they have planned for the spooky season. Hearing a lot of costume ideas, a lot of activities.
1: For sure.
0: But nobody's mentioning that they're trying to accidentally slip and fall and injure themselves. For some reason.
2: Yeah. Is that like a funny costume?
1: No, that's just too scary because then you think the insurance is going to pay you and then they don't.
0: It is.
2: And then you're out of work for months.
0: It's truly a terrifying thing when it happens to you, but there is some salvation if you know our friends over at The Advocates.
1: I mean, honestly, they are going to be your knight in shining armor, okay?
2: Oh, that's what they are for Halloween.
1: Mm-hmm. Yeah, pretty much. Hearts of gold over there because they're just out here helping the little guy make sure that you get the money that you're actually owed from your insurance company.
2: And they are scary, too.
1: Yeah.
2: They're scary in the courtroom.
1: Yeah, you're right, Jose. You're right. I mean, just even mentioning The Advocates truly helps. Honestly, it's wild. They have so much power. So, listen, all you need to do is make sure that you contact them. It costs nothing to see if you have a case. Go to advocateslaw.com.
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0: An ex is an ex for a reason. Mm-hmm. If things didn't end well, you're not looking to spend time with them ever again.
1: Well, yeah.
20: I mean, unless it's a... Well,
0: now, come on!
1: You have to spend a couple of times with them, and then you finally decide not to spend time with them again.
20: But those are good times.
0: You're missing the point. Okay. I'm asking, what happens if you end up on a long weekend stuck in a house with them with no chance of escape?
1: Uh-oh. Yeah, that's so good. One thing is going to lead to another, Jeff. And
0: it's
1: we're back
0: not
1: to the
0: that
1: thing.
0: Situation, Brooke. You can't sleep your way out of everything. And you definitely shouldn't do what our listener did. That involved a little bit of secret sabotage that nearly ruined his family's Thanksgiving.
1: Whoa.
0: Oh. I said nearly, and he's held this secret for a few years, but is finally going to reveal it in a brand new mass speaker at 9:10.
21: Like a

0: You don't know me.
1: A confession I can't take back.
2: I am
1: the Masked Speaker.
3: Text to 78592 says, my husband is very forgetful.
4: Oh, yeah.
3: I found his socks in the fridge. Apparently, he took them off after coming home, grabbed a drink out of the fridge, and forgot his socks in there, too.
4: Oh, okay.
3: What do I do with this man?
5: You love him unconditionally.
4: No, that's so gross.
3: Yeah. I mean, I would check his hamper, because there's probably a gallon of milk in there right now.
4: Oh, hell yeah.
3: But if you have some old secrets that are chilling in your fridge, why not take them out and defrost them for all of us to enjoy right here on the Mass Speaker? And today we have a guy on the phone who's ready to air out his dirty fridge laundry using Jack as his fake name. So, Jack, welcome to the show, man.
6: Hey, how are you? Thank you.
4: Oh, what's good. Up? Hope you don't get cold feet during this. Thanks. Yeah. That was good. Oh, Alexis.
3: You came to the right place for humor, Jack, and the voice changes on.
5: Or attempted humor.
3: Sure. Yeah. You're our Mass Speaker, so whenever you're ready, let's hear your confession.
6: Okay. So, a few years ago, I went to Thanksgiving at my parents' house.
4: Okay.
6: They got this big ranch. It's kind of like out in like a rural area.
4: Yeah.
6: So, you know, we've got like people showing up, sort of like extended family, and at some point, my little brother... He arrives, and he brought a surprise guest with him.
4: Ooh.
3: Oh.
4: Dude, there's some drama. There's some tea for the family.
7: I kind of love that he didn't tell anybody. That's so funny.
4: It's such a little brother thing to
7: do. Yeah, just show us.
3: Is it a good surprise or a bad surprise?
6: It's not great. It wasn't great.
3: Uh-oh.
4: Wait, who did he bring?
6: He brought my ex-girlfriend.
4: Whoa.
3: Oh, no.
5: Wait. Oh, my gosh.
3: Wait.
4: Hold up.
6: Like, I had heard that they were dating, which, like, on its own, I could swallow that, I guess. But nobody expected him to, like, actually bring her to our Thanksgiving at my parents' house.
4: And I'm sorry.
3: Yeah.
4: That woman has to be a little crazy to actually want to show up unannounced. Like,
5: either way, whether she really likes your brother, that's kind of wild. Or whether she's just doing it for the drama, also wild.
3: Nah, I kind of like her now. Damn it.
4: Oh my gosh.
5: Shoot. The red flags.
3: Yeah.
4: What do you do?
3: Awkward.
6: Well, it's like you said. I mean, like, she loved it. Like, I can tell right away. She's there rubbing it in my face.
4: Oh,
5: yikes.
4: Yeah.
5: Oh, my gosh.
6: She's doing extra PDA in front of me. She literally asked me, she's like, oh, doesn't your brother look more handsome with his beard now?
4: Oh, God.
5: Can you take a picture of us kissing for my social media?
3: Yeah. Here, use your phone and text it to me.
6: So I'm like, oh, my God. There's no way. Right? Like, there's no way I'm going to spend 3 or 4 days in the same house as her.
4: I thought she was just going to be there for a couple hours for the dinner.
5: Yeah.
3: Oh, she's staying.
6: Oh, no. That would have been fine.
4: I cannot believe your family didn't kick her out.
5: Yeah. Or just say, you can't stay.
7: Yeah.
5: You can't
7: intervention her, time.
5: But maybe not.
3: Or at least maybe you could leave.
6: I mean, I considered that, but I didn't want to be, you know, like a baby about it.
4: And that's defeat. You don't want to let her win.
6: Right.
4: You're not leaving. You were there first.
7: Yeah.
6: Well, so, and this is, I guess, like the juicy part. So I had a really, really stupid idea. Like a really stupid idea.
3: I like it already. What was it?
6: So at 3 a.m., I sneak out of the house, get in my truck, and drive down the road to like the end of their driveway.
3: Uh-huh.
6: At the end there is a utility pole, and it like sits right outside their property.
4: Okay.
6: And I started nudging the pole with the front of my truck, like gently, but like I'm trying to push the pole like over to like make it lean a little bit.
3: The power pole to your house?
6: Yeah. Yeah. What?
4: You wanted to start a forest fire. Oh. You're
5: like, you're gonna hurt yourself.
3: This is an even stupider idea than you said it was.
4: Yes.
5: This is dangerous, bro.
4: I just wanted to play with live wires.
7: Yeah. And destroy my truck while I'm at it.
3: Yeah. What? Okay.
6: Well, I kept nudging the pole back up a little bit, nudge a little bit more until I saw some sparks.
5: Oh my gosh.
6: I pushed it enough that it made the power go out. Like, I look up in the distance, and, like, the porch light is suddenly off.
5: Okay. Wow. But and that was the goal, right?
4: But it's 3 in the morning, and no one notices right then.
6: Right. They have no idea. And, like, I am feeling, like, on top of the road, kind of. Like, I'm thinking this is going to be great.
7: Why? You have to live without power, too. I don't understand.
6: Totally worth it. So, like, next morning, they're waking up. They realize the power's out. my parents, they've got a small generator, but like not enough to power the entire house and cook a Thanksgiving meal, right? So they're all like wondering what to do.
4: Oh, because Thanksgiving hasn't happened yet.
3: Okay.
4: This is the night before. I didn't realize that.
6: The point was, I'm trying to piss the ex-girlfriend off, and I can hear her in the guest bedroom. She's like arguing with my brother. She's getting frustrated because I know her, right? Like, I knew something like this would like totally set her off. She hates being uncomfortable. She's like, I'm cold. Like, I'm hungry. Like, what are we going to do with dinner? Like, it's all reasonable stuff, but.
4: Yeah. All the thousands of dollars of food that my parents bought is going bad in the fridge that isn't working.
3: Well, the house sounds like it's cold, so it's keeping it fresh anyway.
6: Yeah. But around like noon, she decides to leave with my brother. They decide to go to her parents' place for Thanksgiving, and that's like 3 hours away.
4: Okay.
6: Here's the best part. I've got a buddy who works for a utility company, and I didn't tell him what I did.
7: Yeah. Your buddy work on Thanksgiving Day to fix your problem.
5: Happens to be right in front of your house.
6: This guy, he knows my family. Like, we grew up together. So he comes out. He immediately fixes the problem. I have no idea what he did, but like it was like a matter of minutes, and he's got power back on in the house.
3: Okay. So,
6: we had Thanksgiving dinner a little bit late that night, but my ex-girlfriend was gone. She wasn't at my home there.
4: I just don't know what brother is dumber at this point. The one that brings the ex-girlfriend to Thanksgiving unannounced, or the one that tries to knock a utility pole down with his truck.
3: It sounds like he came out a winner in the end, Brooke. So,
5: I mean, it worked.
3: Although I don't know the situation with your little brother now. Is he still with your ex?
6: No. Yeah, it was... shortly after that, they broke up.
4: Do you have another brother? Do you have another brother that she started dating?
6: Yeah, no other brothers.
4: Okay, I'd warn your mom because that girl's coming for your dad.
3: Yeah. Well, hey, at least you saved Thanksgiving for yourself that year. So
6: ruined it, then saved it.
3: What a hero. And text in 78592. If you have a confession you've been holding on to, we'll hide your identity, mask your voice, and make you our next mass speaker. We got your phone tab coming up right after this.

0: Time for your prank call. It's Brooke and Jeffrey in the morning, and today we got an email from a guy who wants to prank his brother.
1: Oh, okay.
0: Who's been trying to get into reality TV for the last 3 years.
1: He's primed.
0: He sent in headshots, applications, and videotape auditions, and finally last week, an assistant for a producer called him. He wasn't sure if it would actually lead to anything, but today he's going to find out. The world of reality TV has evolved into much more than just The Bachelor and Love Island. There's brand new shows he's never heard of before.
1: Exciting.
0: And you're going to hear them too in your phone tap right now.
2: Brooke and Jeffrey's phone taps on the 20s.
3: Hello?
0: Oh, wow. Sorry, is this Greg?
3: It is. Who's this?
0: This is Luke Hankersore. I'm a casting producer for Productions.
3: Oh.
0: I'm sorry if I sounded flustered at the start there. I just was not expecting that booming voice from a guy named Greg.
3: Okay. Thank you.
0: Yeah.
3: Or should I say thank you?
0: Oh, wow. All right, I'm going to put down in my casting notes, voice like John Hamm on a Harley. That's nice.
3: Thank you. What's this in regards to?
0: Yeah, so I think you already spoke with my assistant, Claire, about a reality TV project that you applied for. And as the lead producer on it, I'm following up to see if maybe you'd be a good fit.
3: Oh, cool.
0: Yeah, and just taking a look at your background, you've never done a reality show before, but maybe you're open to try something a little out of the box if it pays well?
3: Oh. Okay. I'm interested.
0: Great. So, listen, I'm just going to go over a few options that might work well with what you bring to the table, Harley John Hamm. So, we have a project here called America's Next Top Roommate.
3: Okay, that sounds exciting.
0: Yep, it's one house, 12 strangers, zero clean dishes.
3: Sounds like a nightmare in real life.
0: Oh, it's worse. Because you're not allowed to sleep for more than 2 hours per day.
1: Oh.
0: And there's no working lights anywhere in the house. So you're all doing dishes together in the dark.
3: And you think I'm going to be good for that?
0: I mean, it's possible, but I'm sensing a little hesitation on your end. I do have another one.
3: Okay.
0: We have one called Hoarders. The new relationship edition.
1: Oh.
3: Okay. What does that even mean?
0: I mean, the basic premise is we'd have you at some hoarder's house cleaning out a living room, and then all of a sudden, you're making out with the hoarder.
1: Oh.
0: New relationship.
3: I'm making out with a pack rat?
0: I mean, I can't really go into a lot of the particulars, but hopefully you're a cat person, because you are going to be a stepdad to 18 cats.
3: That one sounds even worse.
0: Okay. Well, maybe this next one's a better fit for you.
3: Okay.
0: It's called Naked and Afraid DMV Edition.
3: I've heard Naked and Afraid. What's the DMV Edition?
0: So, yeah, it's an offshoot of the original where you are naked and afraid, but it's because you're working at the DMV with your pants off.
3: That sounds absolutely horrible.
0: That's exactly the point. It is supposed to be horrible.
3: I've always wanted to do this, but not, I mean, none of that stuff. Not just not what I thought. No.
0: I mean, I'm looking at the list. Something's got to work for you here. We just got to figure out what it is. So, let me see.
3: I don't know. I don't really think I'm fitting what you need.
0: Well, okay. Well, this one might work.
3: Okay.
0: Let me put one question out there. How much do you weigh?
3: 215 pounds.
0: Perfect. We just have to get you set up on a different type of diet, so you'll be ready for my 600-pound bachelor.
3: No.
0: What?
3: Right off the bat, no.
0: Come on, you're not seeing the benefits of this. We'll have you actually living inside of a Cheesecake Factory.
3: Are you looking at my headshot?
0: I am, and you know what I'm seeing, honestly? A guy with a ton of star potential who has a really bad attitude.
3: Because I won't get naked at the DMV?
0: I'm just saying, all the shows I just mentioned have a chance to catapult you to superstardom, but you keep fighting me on it for some reason.
3: Are you insane?
0: It could be worse. We could have done Naked and Afraid School Crossing Guard Edition.
3: Well, wait, what?
0: Actually, the state of Florida is about to okay it, so.
3: Wait a minute.
0: Yeah, you're probably starting to figure out that this whole call isn't real, and your brother's kind of behind the whole thing.
3: What?
0: Your brother Casey, who listens to a show called Brooke and Jeffrey in the morning, yeah, he set you up for this prank phone call, man.
3: Oh my God. Are you for real?
0: No, I'm not for real. I'm actually a radio host. My name is Jeff.
3: Oh my God. No wonder. Holy shit. Who thinks of those kind of shows?
0: Your brother does, apparently.
3: Oh, I'm going to kill him. I'm going to kill him.
0: He said that you've been applying to a bunch of reality shows and you really haven't been getting a lot of response, so he wanted us to mess with you.
3: Oh, my God. 600-pound hoarder wanting to make out. Oh, my God.
0: I didn't combine the shows, 600-pound bachelor with hoarders, but that's an interesting idea, 600-pound hoarder.
3: Now, that's something I'd watch.
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0: On a scale of 1 to 10, what number would you give to the worst bridezilla you've ever personally been around?
1: Pretty high.
0: Well, whoever it is that you're picturing in your head right now, tell them to take a seat. Because one woman has kept a secret for the last 6 years from her entire bridal party. That could explain why she immediately cut contact with all of them the day after her wedding. It's shocking, but the truth is finally going to come out live here in a brand new closure call right after this.
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9: 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Partly sunny, today's high 70, mostly cloudy through the evening, overnight low 53.
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0: They say sometimes when you're stressed, you take it out on the people you love the most.
1: Oh, ain't that the truth?
10: Yeah, I can see that.
0: That's why Brooke's two stuffed animals are so disheveled. They've had to absorb years of backlash from Brooke's personal life.
11: That poor glowworm.
1: And the pound puppy, where do you think it got its name?
10: Nice. Oh, yeah, it was just a puppy before she bought it.
0: But one of our listeners is worried she's been absorbing the backlash for a close friend of hers.
10: Oh, no.
0: And she isn't really sure why. That's why she's reaching out for a closure call with us today, where we can track down someone for you and try to get you the answers to the questions that have been burning in your mind for so long. And that's the case for today's listener, Gina. So, Gina, welcome to the show.
12: Hi, everybody. Thanks for trying to help me out here.
1: I mean, I don't know. In my opinion, losing a boyfriend is like, eh, that happens. But losing a friend is like life shattering.
0: Yeah.
12: It's the worst. It's the worst.
0: What's the deal with you and your friend? How did this all start?
12: Yeah. So I was in her wedding. It was about 6 years ago. So we were really close.
1: What's her name, by the way?
12: Catherine.
1: Catherine.
0: Okay. You were were in Catherine's wedding?
12: Yes. Okay. And her wedding night, you know, after the reception and everything, that was actually the last time I ever saw her.
1: What?
0: Whoa.
1: Whoa. Whoa.
10: Okay, did you do something at the wedding? Like, get you drunk or something?
12: No, no, I don't know why.
1: Did you hook up with her dad? Let's be honest.
10: Brooke goes to the dad right away.
12: You say that, but have you ever seen Dua Lipa's dad?
1: I actually did just see him. There was just a video that she posted. She was at a wedding. And she did a dance with her dad.
12: Yeah, so Catherine's dad kind of looks like Dua Lipa's dad, but I would never.
1: Oh, okay.
0: Well, I'm glad we sidebarred for that.
10: The five people that know what he looks like.
0: But
10: we can look it up.
0: Let's focus on you and Catherine and your crumbling friendship, not so much Dua Lipa's father. So what happened with the wedding?
12: So I've tried to keep up with her, and I put in effort, but every time I was like, hey, are you free this day, or this is my calendar, you know, so that we can, like, hang out and talk and catch up, and she just doesn't put in the effort in, and she never wanted to hang out, and she didn't, and then one time she stopped responding altogether.
1: Okay.
10: I know what you mean.
1: But what happened at the wedding? There had to have been a catalyst to this.
0: I'll say, Brooke, in her email, she mentions there wasn't one moment that stands out to her for why, but that's why you needed our help for a closure call.
12: Yeah, exactly. And I keep playing back the whole day and leading up to the wedding in my head, you know, if something could have possibly happened. And when she got engaged and she was planning the wedding, she was a little bit of a bridezilla. I mean, there's a lot of attitude.
0: Right. But women are allowed to do that in the lead up to the wedding. That is like, there is like a 2-year grace period where you're allowed take it out on friends and family. It's like science.
10: You had me in the first half.
12: I don't know if I'd agree with that, but I was kind of letting it go, but the other girls, they were like, hey, can you please talk to her? And so I did in a nice way.
1: Yeah.
0: Okay, so
1: being the spokesperson for all the bridesmaids always means you're being set up for failure.
0: Yeah. Well, hold on. Give us the timeline of like when that happened in the wedding process.
12: It was a couple months before the wedding. And I remember the conversation, and I told her that myself and the other girls felt like she was being really demanding, and we were all kind of feeling it, and we wanted it to be a fun and light and happy experience, and we didn't want there to be all this stress. And she said she would try and relax.
1: Spin on it that you were trying to make it stress free for her.
0: Yeah.
1: The start was a little rough.
0: But the conversation, even just going to a bride and being like, hey, you're being a little bit extra about your own wedding. Like, how did your friend Catherine take that?
12: She handled it really well. I was scared because I don't like confrontation.
10: Yeah.
12: But she said she was going to try and relax. And, you know, to her credit, she even took on some like bonding things. So we would go over to her house usually once a week or every other week and kind of have little brunches together. And
1: so she still liked you enough.
12: Yeah. So this is where I am, and that's why I'm trying to figure out what happened. I thought we were good. There's a little bump, but I don't even feel like it was a bump. So that's why I'm trying to figure out what's going on.
1: I can understand why you'd be dwelling on this for 6 years, because it would not leave my mind either.
10: Yeah.
1: Like, I'm in my best friend's wedding. I'm even voted as the friend that is the one that can talk to her about this stuff. Mm-hmm. And suddenly gone, ghosted. Yeah, like, that's terrible.
10: You were so close. You know you guys can get along.
12: Yeah, exactly. And we were really close. And, you know, there's not one time during this whole not speaking that she ever initiated contact with me after the wedding.
10: Oh, that's so nice.
0: What about the other bridesmaids that were in the wedding party? Is she still close with any of them?
12: She had 6 bridesmaids, and I only keep up with 2 other girls. And, you know, I don't really know her sister all that well, but they say they don't really talk to her very much either.
1: Okay.
11: Going back to the groom theory.
1: Yeah, see?
12: But they could be trying to spare my feelings, so I don't know.
1: Yeah.
0: Okay. Mm.
1: I mean, no matter what, you want to know what happened.
10: Mm-hmm. Yeah.
1: Like, just to be able to sleep at night.
0: So the good news is our producer found out what happened, because if you don't know how the segment works, you've been working with him on 4 questions to send to your friend Catherine to hopefully give you the closure that you've been looking for.
1: Yeah. Mm-hmm.
0: We sent those out, and Catherine has responded to all 4.
1: Oh, man.
10: Whoa. What if it's just a giant F for the first one? A U for the second?
1: No.
0: Don't spoil it, Jose.
10: Yeah.
0: We want that drama for when we come back and read each letter by itself in your closure call.

0: A wedding is supposed to be a joyous, happy memory that you can share with your friends forever.
1: Yeah.
2: One of the best days of your life.
0: Not the last time you ever see your bridesmaids.
3: Dude. It just dawned on me. What did this bride do with her wedding photos?
1: Yeah.
3: You know what I mean?
0: Maybe that's one of the questions that she wanted to send to get closure on in her closure call. That was the case 6 years ago because our listener Gina was in one of her friend's weddings named Catherine, but has hardly been able to speak to her since that day.
3: I feel like you have to say best friend because you're not in anyone's wedding unless they're your best friend.
1: Yeah.
0: I don't feel comfortable ranking other people's friendships, but if Brooke wants to put best friend label on you guys.
2: What about better friend?
0: Mm-hmm. Yeah.
2: Better than a regular friend, but not the best.
3: BFF.
0: Her BFF forever. Has not talked to her in the 6 years since the wedding. And Gina's gotten the feeling there's a reason for all the animosity on the part of the bride, but isn't sure exactly what that reason is.
3: Yeah.
0: And that's what this closure call is for. Our producer has worked with her on 4 questions that we sent over to Catherine. And we finally got answers to all 4 questions. So, Gina, are you ready for this?
4: Oh, I am. I'm nervous, but I am.
3: You sound smiley. Like, how are you actually feeling?
4: I just can't believe that she actually responded to you guys with how hard it's been for me to get a response from her. So that's just something.
3: Oh, that you're clocking. You're clocking. Yeah. I see that.
0: Well, producer Boyd is very good at this. He's extremely flirtatious when he's corresponding with the people. So
3: I don't think that's how he did it.
0: I get very flirty vibes from him whenever I speak to him. But maybe you guys pick up something different.
3: I do.
0: Either way, let's read the questions and the answers we got back. So question 1 that you sent said, "Hey girl, I miss you so much.
3: Oh.
0: Can you believe it's been 6 years since your wedding night?
3: Mm-hmm.
0: I've tried to reach out a few times and get together, schedule things, but nothing's really worked. And it feels like at this point, it's a little on purpose. Am I reading that right?"
2: I think it's not aggressive or attacking anybody.
3: Coming in light and friendly, giving her an open door to maybe make amends. Yeah.
0: And I'll read that last sentence again. It feels like at this point, it's a little on purpose. Am I reading that right?
3: Okay.
0: And Catherine wrote back, yes.
3: Okay.
0: Period.
2: We already knew it, but it still hurts to hear it.
3: I mean, it took us 6 years to read it. So
0: okay. Yeah. Thoughts, Gina?
4: Wait,
3: that's all Catherine
0: that
3: said?
0: She just said yes, period.
2: No, is this going to be super short and like passive aggressive?
3: Why did we start with a yes or no question? That is terrible interview strategy.
0: Yeah, Gina, why are you asking yes or no questions?
4: I mean, if you knew her, she's very chatty, or at least she was in the past. So I didn't expect her to just go yes. So obviously I did something so egregious to her.
2: Well, I hope the second question is just why.
3: Okay. It does feel like when you rub a genie's lamp and you ask a dumb first wish, that's what this feels like. A waste of a question.
0: Okay. Yeah. But we've already started out with, it sounds like someone who's ready to get something off their chest, at least.
2: And we got confirmation.
3: I mean, you put a period on yes.
0: Well, maybe something will come out of the other questions, because question 2 said, "I've been racking my brain for so long trying to think if there was a specific moment or something that happened at your wedding that made you upset with me."
3: Yeah.
0: "Could you tell me what it is?"
3: That's another yes or no question.
0: Well, it is. Yeah. Hopefully she would expand more.
3: Please.
2: But still, not just say no. Answer. As long as there's an answer.
0: Well, let's find out. Because Catherine wrote, "The wedding wasn't necessarily the issue."
3: Oh.
0: Although you were one of the worst dancers on the floor and ate way too many crab cakes, I have witnesses.
3: Girl.
2: Oh my God, don't count the crab cakes, okay?
3: Was she always this petty?
4: I mean, you know, looking back on it, you know, a little bit. I mean, she just said something really mean to me once.
3: Yeah.
0: Why are we not mad at her for eating too many crab cakes? Those are expensive.
3: There is no such thing as too many crab cakes, Jeff.
0: What if all the guests didn't get one?
3: Who cares? They're not in the wedding party.
4: They were being carried around on trays.
0: I think 20 is the limit, though.
2: She's like, I'll take 6 of those.
3: I have also followed an hors d'oeuvre waiter around a party.
4: I don't eat anything with eyelashes, so I had to eat the crab cake.
0: Eyelashes?
3: Like a cow.
2: Actually, crabs do have a little weird eyelashes. It's like hair on their shell.
0: All right, I stand corrected. But by the way, we didn't even finish the answer to the second question. Catherine goes on, "But my main problem with you, and frankly the other bridesmaids, happened long before the wedding day.
3: Is this when you called her out for being a bridezilla? Does she explain?
1: Which now makes sense.
0: That's where she finishes her answer to part two.
3: That's it?
2: Oh my God.
3: Wanted to leave Regina? It on cliffhangers.
4: Because she's mad at all of us.
3: Yeah, okay. She's mad at all of the bridesmaids. Yeah, that's what it sounds
0: we're
3: like.
0: We're picking
3: for
0: up
3: sure.
0: on that. So
2: okay.
0: We're running out of time. We're going to keep going to question three from Gina. She said, is there anything that maybe I don't know that you would feel comfortable sharing?

0: you and the other girls in the bridal party were thinking about yourselves and your hurt feelings. Selfish little piggies.
1: What? Oh.
0: And that's why I had to plump you up.
2: What does that mean?
0: There's more. Do you remember my weekly bridesmaid brunches where I made special slimming smoothies for the group? They were actually loaded with a triple serving of weight gain powder.
1: What? That is psycho.
0: I am so sorry all of you had to adjust your dress sizes before the big day.
3: Oh, my God.
0: Laugh emoji, laugh emoji, laugh emoji.
4: That is so weird.
1: Yeah, that's like one level below a serial killer.
0: Gina, thoughts?
1: Ooh. Oh, my gosh.
5: I'm kind of just... Oh, my God. It's like she took a page from Mean Girls.
1: Yeah. Well,
0: is that true that all the bridesmaids had to readjust their dress sizes right before the big day?
5: Not drastically, but, you know, you go through like 3 or 4 fittings before the wedding, so.
1: Oh, my God.
4: Oh, wow. Everyone did an adjustment.
5: I mean, I could always use a little more in the rear, so it wasn't a big deal to me.
4: Hey, sometimes in all the right places.
1: Dude, this woman is psycho, Gina. That's psychotic.
4: Like, is the fourth question, are you still married? Because I bet she's not.
2: No, but her husband's really fat. He did something wrong, and she's been sneaking butter. Everything he ate.
0: Well, we're just about out of time, but question 4. Again, you didn't know what she was going to say to any of the other responses sent this.
4: This may be a weird question.
2: I am just floored that this woman was your best friend.
1: Yeah.
0: This is probably why you wrote, whatever the issue is that caused our rift, I'm sure we'll be able to work it out.
2: Yeah.
0: Maybe we can start having brunch again. I miss those.
4: Do not trust her around food.
0: Oh, no.
5: I didn't know. I wouldn't have wrote that.
0: Yeah. But Catherine obviously knew, and that's why her answer was, this is hilarious, especially since you want to put this on the radio for everybody to hear.
1: Oh my God.
0: Just remember, next time you come at the queen, you better be ready to take her down. Laugh emoji.
2: Oh, she thinks she got revenge.
4: Yeah, she thinks she's the queen.
1: Oh, I'm so happy she has no friends.
0: All right.
5: Yeah. I'm pretty sure she's the crazy one here.
1: Yes. Can you imagine she's at her own wedding and all she can think about is how fat she made the bridesmaids and it's like giving her joy?
5: Called me a piggy.
0: But it looks like maybe she's open to meeting up for more brunch.
1: Girl.
5: I think I'll bring her a special smoothie.
2: Yeah. Let's not take a page out of her book or the Mean Girls book or any book.
4: Yeah. No, I kind of like the sound of a special smoothie.
5: No, I'm gonna take a page out of the Help.
0: The Help?
4: Oh, man, I don't read, so I don't know what that means.
0: We don't know what happens in that.
5: Octavia Spencer.
0: Oh, wait. Is that where Dua Lipa's father hooks up with one of the bridesmaids again? Okay. You do that, Gina.
2: I just can't wait for your group chat with the other bridesmaids.
1: Ooh. Yeah, this is a future documentary. For
2: yes.
1: Sure.
5: I'm going to rename it Piggy Chat.
4: That's really funny.
0: All right, so that was your closure call. Reach out to our show if you want closure in your life.
4: Wow.
0: It's Brooke and Jeffrey in the morning.

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17: No.
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18: That's the truth. 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
17: By bidding.
18: Correctamundo. You get to bid more than anyone
17: else. Was that a little Fonzie thing? 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
18: 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Okay, Paul?
17: So where does Sunset get their used vehicles?
18: I like to get my cars from my customers, and then I back it with the best warranty in the business, and that's warranty protection for life. 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

I keep getting DMs about Malcolm Todd. 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We'll pick a winner on Monday, okay? 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She's a

0: You could be my plus one. 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
7: 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Partly sunny, today's high 70, mostly cloudy through the evening, overnight low 53.

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Happy Fluffernutter Day. Yeah, I swear there is a holiday for everything. So enjoy it with some peanut butter on a sandwich. I can't move.

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A big shout out to everyone who joined Jose and Friends comedy show at Muckleshoot Casino last night. If you happen to miss it, check out all the photos and the videos. It was a packed house. It's up on our Instagram at moving925.com.

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is apparently paying Washington shoppers more than $14 million to settle a lawsuit over allegedly misleading marketing emails. My question is, how do I get my money?

The girls are back in the official trailer for All's Fair. That's the show that Kim Kardashian was in. Yes, there's a second season, and my question is why?

0: Lazy in the Afternoon on Moving 92.5. Friday Night Lights is going purple. This Friday, join me at Auburn Memorial Stadium as the Auburn Trojans take on the Auburn Riverside Ravens. They're rivals on the field, but they're teaming up to support beloved teacher Steve Vandergrift in his fight against pancreatic cancer. 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
18: 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Partly sunny, today's high 70, mostly cloudy through the evening, overnight low 53.

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So many good shows have been renewed. 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
16: 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Partly sunny, today's high 70. Mostly cloudy through the evening, overnight low 53.
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1: 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Let's see if it catches yours. It's Ash with Stop the Wedding.

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Malcolm Todd coming to the Paramount Theater. 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

0: 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Friday Night Lights is going purple. 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
13: 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Partly sunny, today's high 70, mostly cloudy through the evening, overnight low 53.
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It's Izzy. Wait, here, let me get the right music on. Something new going down this afternoon. The Shoot Your Shot, Izzy's all dedication hour. Call me up right now. You can dedicate a song to whoever you want to dedicate a song to. 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I'm moving 925. 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So you got to get in here now. 866

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But I need you to get in here right now. 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

0: you could be my plus one. We're seeing Malcolm Todd at the Paramount Thursday, October 15th, and we're doing it VIP style. 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

Seattle's number one hit music station, moving 92.5. It's your man Izzy. Oh man, the phone lines are blowing up. You gotta get your dedication in here right now. I'm gonna play them all back at 3 o'clock. But you gotta get in here right now. You can dedicate a song to your boyfriend, your girlfriend, your mom, your dad, your coworker that you have a secret relationship with. 866 moving 925. That's 866-668-4692. I'm gonna play them all back at 3 o'clock, but you gotta get in here right now.

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Call me up right now and let me know. 866-MOVE-925. 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

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It's Izzy's dedication hour. We're going to play them all back at 3 o'clock. I can't.

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1: 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You can shoot your shot live on the radio. I'm going to play him back right at 3 o'clock. 4 minutes away. But you got to get in here right now. 866-MOVING-925. 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
2: Yeah, it is time to get these dedications rolling. 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Who's this?
3: Hey, it's Gwen from Auburn.
2: Hey, what's up, Gwen?
3: I want to give a dedication to my one and only love, Jose.
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3: Yeah.
2: Oh, wow. Okay. Why do you want to dedicate a song to him?
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1: Izzy!
0: Hey, who's this?
1: This is Maria. I want to dedicate a song to my girl, my daughter.
0: Wait, why do you want to dedicate to her?
1: Because, you know, I love her.
0: On a scale from 1 to 10, how much do you love her?
1: 10. 20.
0: 20! Wow!
1: Just don't let my other kids hear you.
0: Oh! You need a little sibling fight going on.
1: Always. Oh, my gosh, yes.
0: All right, Maria, let's kick this thing off.
1: I want to dedicate Die With A Smile by Lady Gaga to my daughter.

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0: 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Who do you want to dedicate to?
1: My brother.
0: Your brother? Why do you want to dedicate to him?
1: Because he's super nice.
0: What's your name?
1: Dorian.
0: Where are you from?
1: California. I want to dedicate Ordinary to my brother by Alex Warren. 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
1: Oh, I feel like I'm at a fancy dinner right now, eating some lobster. 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That's 866-668-4692. Who's this?
2: This is Ash.
1: Oh, your number says you're from Kirkland. All right, who do you want to dedicate a song to?
2: To my daughter, True.
1: What do you want to tell True?
2: Tell her that I love her and I support her and I'm super proud of her.
1: Oh my gosh, I'm tearing up. You're going to make me cry. Let me tell you.

Moving 92.5, it's Izzy's dedication hour. Max in Auburn said he wants to say sorry to his girlfriend, Addie, for cheating on her with 24 girls in the span of 2 months. 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
1: Oh yeah, this is Shoot Your Shot Hour. We're going to start doing it every Thursday, where you can give a dedication to your favorite person. And I just want to make it clear that I am using some of the morning shows like music beds. That's what I'm talking over right now. This one is called Romantic Love Making Music. All right, who's this?
2: Hey, it's Sarah from Kent.
1: Okay, who do you want to dedicate a song to?
2: My coworker, Brandon.
1: Whoa, okay. Do you have like a crush on him or something?
2: Yes.
1: Wow, okay. Does he know that you have a crush on him?
2: No.
1: So what makes Brandon better than all the other guys?
2: His butt just looks so good in those khakis he wears at work.
1: What song do you want to dedicate to his butt?
2: I want to dedicate Shape of You by Ed Sheeran to Brandon on Movin' 92.5.
1: Oh, yeah, that's a real fitting song.

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2: This is that number. Who's this?
3: Wait, this is Sarah.
2: Where are you from?
3: I am from, I live in Bonnie Lake, Washington.
2: Who do you want to dedicate a song to?
3: Okay, his name's Ben, but he lives in Colorado, but I met him at the airport, and it was like love at first sight.
2: Was it SeaTac?
3: Port in Denver.
2: Okay, I'm fingers crossed. Did you get his phone number?
3: Oh, yeah.
2: Oh, wow. So are you guys still talking?
3: We are, but his ex-fiance, I think she screwed him over right before we met.
2: Oh.
3: He was emotionally devastated, so he's emotionally unavailable, but I know that he loves me.
2: Wow. So what do you want to say to Ben?
3: Ben, if you don't pick me, you are the biggest yacht in the world.
2: There we go.

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1: Hi.
0: Hey, who's this?
1: My name is Rachel.
0: Where are you from? Right here, actually. Sorry, let me get the right music on. Okay, let's try this again. Okay, Rachel, where are you from?
1: I am from Seattle.
0: Okay, what's up?
1: I want to dedicate a song to my best friend.
0: What's your name?
1: His name is Timmy.
0: Oh, he. What's his name?
1: Timmy.
0: So what's so special about Timmy?
1: He's just been my best friend since I was a little kid, and I've known him for forever. And yeah, we just know each other.
0: Okay, good. I was going to say, I hope nobody's like paying him to be your best friend.
1: Yeah, it's a common problem for me.
0: Yeah?
1: You know?
0: Wow.
1: Yeah, too many paid friends. I want to dedicate this song on Move In 92.5 to Timmy.
0: You want to kiss your best friend?

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0: Yeah, that's right. Izzy's dedication hour. You can shoot your shot to your crush, your boyfriend, your girlfriend, whoever you want to dedicate a song to.
2: Hi.
0: Who's this?
2: My name's Ashley, and there's Ezra here with me.
0: Hey, how are you guys?
2: Can you say hi, little dude? Oh, he's being shy. Oh, he's being a shy boy.
0: All right, Miss Ashley, who do you want to dedicate a song to?
2: Ezra. He is an awesome four-year-old little boy who is super empathetic and energetic, and he is just the love of my life.
0: Sorry, I'm wiping my tears real quick. You're going to make me cry. I was not expecting to cry this much today.

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1: Yeah, I got dedications rolling right now.
2: Hello, hello.
1: Who's this?
2: This is T calling. They call me T, but my name is Trina.
1: Well, okay, I like that. All right, T, who do you want to dedicate a song to?
2: My husband, Kevin. He's one in a million, and he's my heart. You have my heart. I love you, Kevin. Gentil, merci beaucoup. He speaks French. I just know a few words in French, so I just gave him a few things.
1: Whoa, we're big time now. Wow, you can speak French.
2: Yes.
1: Wow.

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1: The first ever Izzy's dedication hour has come to an end, but Deanna had to get in on the action.
2: Yes, because it sounds so sexy, you know?
1: Oh, wow, okay.
2: I have a dedication, though.
1: Okay, let's hear it. What is it?
2: Okay, so I want to dedicate this song to my kale salad that was stinking up my refrigerator.
1: I was wondering what that smell was.
2: I kept opening it up, and I'm like, something smells in here. And hidden in the corner was that kale.
1: Wow, I won't lie. I just thought it was you the whole time.
2: What?
1: Yeah, I thought you were stinking up the whole office.
2: How dare you?
1: It was your kale salad, though.
2: It was the kale salad.
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1: What up, what up? It's Izzy, 4 o'clock in the PNW. I was loving those dedications. I love them. All right, Espa tickets, K-pop girl group, Climate Pledge Arena. This Friday, I could send you there. Well, Bigfoot and I could send you there in just a few minutes. Hang on.

Yeah, K-pop girl group aespa. You could be seeing them live at Climate Pledge Arena tomorrow night. Seeing Lemonade live. All you got to do after you hear Bigfoot's yell, be caller 25, and you are going.

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3: 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Oh, oh, oh, oh, oh, oh.
4: 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Could bet that, never gotta sweat that. You could bet that, never gotta sweat that. You could bet

0: gotta swing that. Put you like a friend. You gotta swing that. Just got you like a lover. 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It's Izzy. Bigfoot came in the studio, and man, Izzy is yell just so beautiful.
1: Hello.
0: Who's this?
1: This is Hannah.
0: What are you doing right now?
1: I'm driving the kids home from school.
0: Where's home?
1: UP, University Place.
0: You're using the fancy lingo. The Seattle lingo. UP?
1: UP?
0: I respect it. I respect it. Well, hey, I need you to do something for me.
1: What is that?
0: I'm going to need you to pull over your car because I don't want you to crash because you're caller 25. Climate Pledge Arena tomorrow night.
1: Awesome.
0: Okay, the big question, which kid are you going to take with you?
1: Oh, I don't know. Whichever one's going to be best tonight. We'll see.
0: It's a competition.
1: Yep.
0: I'm going to hook you up with that. I just need everyone in the car to tell me what station is hooking them up.
1: Moving 92.5.
0: Oh, that was like all in sync. You guys have been practicing, huh?
1: Of course.

92.5. It's Izzy. Now, the dedication hour still has me tearing up, but I still can't help but notice that not one person called up to dedicate a song to me. How rude.

0: Moving 92.5 to Izzy. I have some Auburn Riverside high school students coming on here in a few minutes. They're going to call in and talk about the special thing that's going down this Friday night at FNL.
1: Hey, girls just want to dance. Hey, girls just want to have fun. I don't know your plans. Hey, I just want to...

0: Izzy with Moving 92.5, joined by some Auburn Riverside students talking about the FNL game this Friday night. How are you doing?
1: Good, how are you?
0: I'm doing great. What's your name?
1: I'm Darmic.
0: From my understanding, this isn't a normal football game. There's something special going on. Can you tell me about that?
1: Yes. So every year for AR Cares Week, we choose a local cause. And this year, it's one of our teachers here at Riverside. We're coming together for Mr. Vandergrift, our DECA and marketing teacher.
0: So how did this idea come together to have Auburn Riverside and Auburn High team up for this Purple Out? Because they're normally pretty big rivals, right?
1: Yeah, so unfortunately, Mr. V got diagnosed with stage 4 pancreatic cancer. But the purpose of this is that we want to surround Mr. V and his family with all the love and financial support we can. And we would encourage everyone to donate and to support in Mr. V and his family.
0: For someone who's never met Mr. Vandergrift, how would you describe him?
1: Mr. Vandergrift is always a kind individual. Like, he's always butting in for help. Like, you know, I feel like he never really left his student, like, unheard. Like, he always asked everyone for their inputs and everyone for their opinions. And he really made everyone feel inclusive.
0: Wow. That's so special. Those are the best types of teachers.
1: Yep.
0: And for people who want to support Mr. Vandergrift and his family, where can they donate?
1: Yeah, they can donate at tinyurl.com/ARCares2026.
0: And we have a QR code link on our website, moving925.com. All the details are right there. Thank you so much for coming on with me, Darmic, and I'll see you this Friday at FNL supporting Mr. Vandergrift and his family.
1: Yeah, thank you so much.
0: And also, you can thank me later for getting you out of class early.
1: Yeah, thank you.

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1: 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This one caught my ear since I'm getting married. Let's see if it catches yours. It's Ash with Stop the

0: One of my favorite songs out right now, Adela in LA, on Seattle's number one hit music station, Moving 92.5. It's your man, Izzy. Got Izzy's top five at five, coming up at 5 o'clock. On the dot, you want to be a guest DJ? Call me right now. 866-MOVING-925.
1: Man, hell yeah.
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